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2: Assalamu alaikum wa rahmatullahi wa barakatuh. 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The last surah we covered was Surah Al-Qari'ah. Before Surah Al-Qari'ah comes Surah Al-Adiyat. 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Pay attention, Surah Al-Zilzal, Allah says, إِذَا زُلْزِلَتِ الْأَرْضُ زِلْزَالَهَا. Allah went directly into the subject of the collapse of this earth, when everything will come to an end. إِذَا زُلْزِلَتِ الْأَرْضُ زِلْزَالَهَا. A listener at that time is immediately taken by, their attention is immediately sought out by Allah Azza wa Jal. The next surah, Allah swears, وَالْعَادِيَاتِ ضَبَحَا. Again, they love their horses. Allah subhanahu wa ta'ala swears upon something that they admire so much, and this is Allah's way of getting their attention. The next surah, Surah Al-Qari'ah. Allah is asking them, Al-Qari'ah, ma Al-Qari'ah, wa ma adraka ma Al-Qari'ah. You don't know what the Qari'ah is? Like, how do you not know what the Qari'ah is? And now Allah subhanahu wa ta'ala goes directly into the disease of people in general. Why did Allah subhanahu wa ta'ala do this in this way? Although the theme is quite general, it's about the Day of Judgment. It's about the deception of this dunya and how this dunya will come to an end. But again, when it comes to a teacher, a very effective teacher, when their student doesn't understand a problem, they try to find different ways to get the point across to their students. If they don't understand it this way, let me try to, you know, explain to them this way. As I say, there's not only one way to skin a cat, right? There is multiple ways you can solve a problem to get the attention. So here in this surah, Allah subhanahu wa ta'ala begins the surah by talking about a situation, a problem that many people they deal with. Now, if someone came to you and said, you are distracted. You are distracted. It's sort of a negative statement. You are implying that someone has forgotten their purpose of life. Immediately, because when someone says something negative about you, you immediately get, you know, they get your attention right away. Because no one likes to be criticized. Allah subhanahu wa ta'ala begins the surah by saying, Al-Hakum. You are distracted. Now immediately the question is going to be, what do you mean I'm distracted? What has caused that distraction? This is how Allah subhanahu wa ta'ala gets their attention. So He says, Al-Hakum al-Takathur. What has this sense and this idea of competition and this idea of hoarding and just gaining more and more and more is that one thing that has distracted you. Now the word alha, alhaakum utakathir, this word alha does not mean something that a person is distracted by something that is haram. For example, there are people who commit haram. They are engaged in riba. They're drinking. They're committing zina. All these problems that we think that happens outside of our Muslim community, they're happening right now in our Muslim community. Okay? We're not such an innocent community after all. We have our own problems. We have our own baggage to carry. So when you have all these problems, these are people who are engaged in haram. It's called haram because Allah has made something impermissible. The word alha is not in reference to those people. The word alha is in reference to the acquisition of things that Allah has made permissible. For example, work, business, family, engaging with your family, education, people want to acquire an education, community service, and the list goes on and on. There's so many things that Allah has made permissible, and in the pursuit of those permissible things, we forget our purpose of life. We sometimes will engage in haram. For example, how many times I've lost count of this complaint I get, that this brother, I engaged with this brother in doing business because he began to recite all these different verses of the Quran. He began to mention all these different ahadith of the Prophet ﷺ. And I thought this brother was a very genuine brother. I thought he was a legit brother until I went in business with him. And that is when I saw his true colors. And this person cheated me. And he took $50,000, $100,000, and now they're nowhere to be seen. Again, in the pursuit of something that Allah has made halal, money is halal. But then when you do it the wrong way, again, this is considered as a distraction. So Allah subhanahu wa ta'ala, when He says, Al-haakum, this is in the pursuit of things that are considered as generally halal. But then He says, what is that thing that's causing you at that distraction? He says, At-takathur. The word takathur comes from the word ka-tha-ra. In the Arabic language, the word kathir. You know the word kathir? It comes from the same word. What does that mean? It means this idea or this attitude that I just want to hoard. I just want more and more and more. And there is nothing that will fill this person's stomach. Now again, in the time of the Prophet sallallahu alaihi wasallam, they had other things that they wanted so much. In our time, it's a little different. It's not the same exact things as they were. Yes, money is something that throughout time, people are always going to want money. But in this day and age, for example, social media following, recognition, having people should know me. I want to be famous. I want to do this and that. Like for example, a kid came to me, he says, I want to become like you. I said, why? You want to become an imam? Really? You want to become an imam? He goes, yeah, I want to become famous. Because our kids, you know, our kids, they just love that fame. Like I remember I was sitting with a bunch of kids over here, and I asked them, what do you want to do when you want to grow up, right? And you know, when we were being raised, it was always like few things, right? Doctor bano ya engineer bano, right? Besides these two things, nothing exists. Either become a doctor or an engineer. But when I asked these kids, like, what do you want to do when you grow up? And they were like, I want to become a YouTuber. Okay, that's what I want to become. I want to become a YouTuber. So again, people throughout generation and throughout time, people are going to love different things. Again, when it comes to this dunya, Allah has made this dunya for us. For us to benefit from this dunya. As Uwais Qarni, a famous tabi'i, he says, "Ad-dunya khuliqat lakum wa annakum khuliqtum lil-akhirah." A very beautiful saying. This dunya has been created for us. There's a lot of things in dunya that Allah has created for our benefit. We can take benefit from them. But you, the human being, we have been created for the akhirah. So that's why Allah subhanahu wa ta'ala says this obsession of having more and more. And then it's not just about having more and more. It's about comparing yourself to others. This person has this much, I should have this much. And by the way, you will never find happiness in life if you always compare yourself to people who have more than you. You know when people come to my office, like the other day I had a brother who came to my office. He was a grown man, he was crying right in front of me. Why? Because he was going through a very difficult time in his life. I don't want to go into the situation, but he was going through a difficult point in his life. And I had to remind him that, look, you're going through a situation in life. Rasulullah sallallahu alaihi wasallam went through difficulties in life. But I want you to focus on the things that you have that other people don't have. Allah has given you the ability to see. There are so many millions of people who don't have the ability to see. This brother has a really good job. I said, Alhamdulillah, you have a good job. You have a career. You have an education. There are millions of people out there who don't have what you have. They're going through struggles, but then they don't have financial security to help them get through those struggles in life. You have all that. And by the end of the whole conversation, he forgot about his problems that he was going through. And he was saying Alhamdulillah for the blessings that Allah has given him. Sometimes you have to really take a step back from what Allah has taken away from our life, but focus on these so many more things that Allah has given us, and we usually forget about those kind of things. So Allah says, Alhaakum al-takathur. This obsession of having more and more has distracted you. And this distraction, how long does it last? Allah answers that in the next ayah. Hatta zurtumul maqabir. Till you visit your graves. Now pay attention. Allah did not say till you die. That's not what Allah said. He says till you visit your graves. Or till you visit the graves. Why visit? Because when you say the word visit, It means a place like, for example, you say, I'm going to go and visit my grandmother. It doesn't mean that you're going to stay there permanently. You're going to go, visit, and leave. When you say the word visit, it always means going there, temporary, and coming back. Likewise, Allah subhanahu wa ta'ala, why did He say the word visit when it comes to graves? Because the grave, or alim barzakh, when a person passes away and they're laid in the grave, that barzakh is not permanent. The akhirah is permanent. So this qabr, or this area, or barzakh, is only a transit. Hatta zurtumul maqabir. So in these two ayahs, Allah talks about this world and what this world is. And then after that, Allah talks about the reality that you and I all have to go through. And you know, people will have 5-year plans, 10-year plans. There's nothing wrong in having a 5-year plan and 10-year plan. But that is why we make a plan and then we say the word inshallah. You know why we say inshallah? Because at the end of the day, I've made a plan, right? I made a plan, I have my plans, but if Allah wants, then my plans will go through, right? And please, parents, do not use inshallah just to get your kids off of your case, right? How many times we'll go, yeah, inshallah, inshallah. Like I remember, I have a friend of mine, I told him, inshallah, I'm coming. He goes, oh man, that means you're not coming, okay? So inshallah should not be abused, right? So, but coming back to the point here, this obsession of this dunya will only come to an end when we visit that alim al-barzakh. Then Allah says, kalla sawfa ta'lamuna thumma kalla sawfa ta'lamun. The word kalla means no, absolutely not. Like Allah is telling us that if you think that you're going to live in this dunya in a perpetual manner, you're just going to keep on running after your desires, and you have this obsession of more and more and more. No, this is not going to happen, and you will die. There will come a time where everything will come to an end. Kalla, no, this dunya will not last forever. Sawfa ta'alamun, you will come to know about these kind of things. Sofa, the word in the Arabic language, the word seen, if you bring a seen, like Allah, if someone said, sata'alamun, it means that in a nearby future, you will come to know something. Sofa means way ahead in time. Kalla sofa ta'alamun, you will come to know in the akhirah. Then Allah, again, He wants to reiterate the same thing. Thumma kalla, no, absolutely not. Sofa ta'alamun. And the ulama, they say that the reason why Allah subhanahu wa ta'ala mentioned twice is that the very first time it's in reference to a person who realizes at the time of their death that, my God, I'm about to go into the reality, right? Because when a person passes away, what happens? They begin to see the reality. That is why Rasulullah sallallahu alaihi wasallam, what did he say? When you begin to see the reality in front of your eyes, and people who are about to pass away, they begin to see things that other people cannot see. When that moment comes, that is when you begin to realize, I'm about to leave this dunya, and now I'm heading into the akhirah. And at that time, any person who makes tawbah at that time, their tawbah is not accepted, by the way. Because now you've seen the reality. Why do you think Fir'aun's tawbah was not accepted? Why do you think Fir'aun's tawbah was not accepted? He did say, right, I become a Muslim. But why? Because he saw the reality. When you see the reality, now it's too late. That is why, what did Allah say in the Quran? Alladhina yu'minuna bil-ghayb. It's the things that we don't see, right? We have to have belief in the unseen things that Allah and Prophet ﷺ told us. But when you see that reality, then you realize it's too late. Now at that time you try to make tawbah, your tawbah is not accepted. So the ulama, they say that the very first time Allah says, kalla sawfa ta'alamun, is in reference to the time when you are about to depart from this dunya. The second time Allah mentioned this is when these people will appear on the day of judgment, and then they will see the reality. And that is why, even on the Day of Judgment, Allah says that these people, when they see the truth, what will they say? رَبَّنَا أَبْصَرْنَا. Ya Allah, we have now seen. You told us about these kind of things, now we have seen it. وَسَمِعْنَا. And what we have heard has come into fruition. What we used to hear about is reality now. فَرْجِعْنَا. Please return us. فَرْجِعْنَا نَعْمَلْ صَالِحًا إِنَّا مُقِنُونَ. Now, مُقِنُونَ. Why مُقِنُونَ? Because now we have yaqeen. Now we have yaqeen. And this brings me to the next two verses. Allah says, كَلَّا لَوْ تَعْلَمُونَ عِلْمَ الْيَقِينَ لَتَرَوُنَّ الْجَحِيمَ. No, if only they had certain knowledge or knowledge with certainty, then they will see, they will surely see the fire of Jahannam. لَتَرَوُنَّ الْجَحِيمَ. Now, I want to explain something before we go further ahead. When it comes to certainty in our deen, there's three different levels. And I want you to try to remember this. There's something called ilmul yaqeen, there's something called aynul yaqeen, and there's something called haqqul yaqeen. For example, if I had like a very beautiful plate of biryani right in front of me, okay? And I told you this biryani is delicious, okay? If I were to give you this example, right? And you'd be like, yeah, you know, I trust Imam Sab and his taste, you know? He has good taste, okay? So you're like, This has to be a good plate of biryani. Because you trust me in my words, that becomes ilmul yaqeen. Basically, you have certainty that this plate of biryani is delicious. Why? Because you trust my knowledge. So it's called ilmul yaqeen. Then there's something called aynul yaqeen. Right? You see something. Right? You see something, and now you have more certainty in it. Like, imagine okay, let's cut the food out for a moment. If I said, there's someone standing outside who's a threat. You say, oh, I trust you. Ilmul yaqeen. I have the knowledge that someone's standing outside. But if I go outside and I see a person out there with like a weapon, that becomes what? Aynul yaqeen. When ilmul yaqeen and aynul yaqeen come together, it develops haqqul yaqeen. Now you know there's absolutely no doubt in that, right? Like for a long time ago, when I saw, you know, for those of you who remember, you know Hurricane Katrina. You know how many people moved from Hurricane Katrina, from New Orleans, from Louisiana to the Dallas area? We heard about Hurricane Katrina, ilmul yaqeen. Then you saw the footage, right? You saw all the footage. Aynul yaqeen. When you went to downtown Dallas at that time, everyone from Hurricane Katrina are there and you see it, it becomes more of a reality. Haqqul yaqeen. Likewise, we have heard about the akhirah. We have heard what happens in the grave. We have heard about the sirat. We have heard about Jannah. We have heard about Jahannam. Right? Ilmul yaqeen. When you go into the akhirah, kalla law ta'lamuna ilman yaqeen. No! Again, no is connected to the beginning part. This dunya will not last. Do not get obsessed with this dunya. Don't. لَوْ تَعْلَمُونَ عِلْمَ الْيَقِينَ. Only if you knew by عِلْمُ الْيَقِينَ. Meaning that we have this knowledge, but internalize this information. لَتَرَوُنَّ الْجَحِيمَ. Then you will see Jahannam. That becomes what? عَيْنُ الْيَقِينَ. That's why Allah subhanahu wa ta'ala, what does He say in the next verse? كلا لو تعلمون علم اليقين لترون الجحيم ثم لترونها عين اليقين. Then you will see it with عين اليقين. Now when you see Jahannam, you're like, this is a reality now. There's no, I heard about it, now I see it. It is, so that develops what? حق اليقين. And so when these people will see all this in the Akhirah, again, they will try to ask Allah, they will plead to Allah, Ya Allah, just return us back to this dunya. Now we have, now we've seen the reality. But you see, again, the question is, if all these things do exist, right? This brother, there was a brother who came to me asking this question one day. If we all know about Jannah, we all know about Jahannam, we all know about accountability, we all know about these kind of things, why do people still do dhulm against each other? Forget about outsiders. We're talking about our own Muslim community members. You know, in our families, how much dhulm takes place in our families? Especially between in-laws and... There's so much dhulm taking place. There's so much cheating that takes place. So much fraud that goes on. And a brother came and asked me, like, why does this still happen when we as Muslims, when we know I have to stand before Allah on the Day of Judgment? I will share with you one ayah. Remember this ayah. Allah subhanahu wa ta'ala in the Quran, He says, لَهُمْ عَذَابٌ شَدِيدٌ بِمَا نَسُوا يَوْمَ الْحِسَابِ. Why are these people going to be punished? Because they forgot. They know, but they forgot that they have to stand before Allah on the Day of Judgment. How many times people will do dhulm and they will commit haram? Why are they doing this? Because again, they think they're going to stay in this dunya forever. And this is why Allah subhanahu wa ta'ala, what does He say at the end? ثُمَّ لَتُسْأَلُنَّ يَوْمَ إِذٍ عَنِ النَّعِيمِ. Every single blessing. The blessings, remember I went in the beginning of the verse, beginning of the surah, I said every blessing that we have from Allah is not to be used to go away from Allah subhanahu wa ta'ala. It is to be used to come to Allah azza wa jal. If I have money, I use the money to come back to Allah, to please Allah subhanahu wa ta'ala. If Allah gave, I remember there was a brother who came here, he says to me that, Alhamdulillah, I have 1 million followers on social media. And you know what I told him? And he was asking me, what can I do? And I told him, Allah gave you something that Allah did not give others. Use it to spread the cause, to spread deen. Use it to get the message across to those people. If you have 1 million followers and so many people are sharing your content online, Allah gave you something He did not give others. Use it to spread Islam. Use it for the right reason. Every single person, even here sitting here right now, there are so many of you who are skilled in different areas more than me. You can use your knowledge, your expertise, your skill to spread the cause of, spread the deen of Allah subhanahu wa ta'ala. Allah says, ثُمَّ لَتُسْأَلُنَّ يَوْمَ إِذٍ عَنِ النَّعِيمِ. And again, this is a reminder, every single blessing that we have, the eyes, the ears, the nose, the mouth, everything that we have, wallahi, we don't realize how many blessings we have, but every single blessing, regarding every single blessing, Allah will question us on the Day of Judgment. So in essence, this surah, what does it cover? It covers about the dangers of continuous competition. If Allah gave someone, do not compare your life to others. I say this all the time. You know what destroys many families? You know what destroys many families? Is when people, even husbands, will compare, oh, you know, that guy's wife does this, he's telling his wife, why can't you do this? This destroys a family. This destroys a family. How many women will tell their own husbands, oh, that husband makes this much amount of money, why can't you make this much amount of money? It destroys families. Stop the competition. It destroys you. You will never be happy in life. Whatever you have, if they have something that you want, just ask Allah Azza wa Jal. And say, Ya Allah, if it's good for me, give it to me. If it's not good for me, keep it away from me. Because sometimes we don't realize Allah gave someone so much. Because Allah knows that they will use that for the right reason. Whereas Allah knows that if Allah gave us that much, we will become transgressors. We will transgress against Allah subhanahu wa ta'ala. Allah knows us better than anyone else. Allah knows us more than we know ourselves. So Allah is saying, I'm not going to give it to you because I know you. Right? I know you. How many times Allah does not give us something? Why? Because that person wakes up every single night for tahajjud. And they're asking Allah, they're begging Allah. But Allah knows, if I give this person what he wants, he's going to start waking up for tahajjud. This communication, this interaction, when everyone is asleep at night, this person is waking up at night, and he's communicating with me, we're having this one-on-one, this one-on-one is going to be gone. Allah loves that one-on-one. Sometimes in life, Allah does not give us what we want, because Allah knows. There's no one who's more wiser than Him. He knows that it's probably not good for us. ثُمَّ لَتُسْأَلُنَّ يَوْمَ إِذٍ. So again, the dangers of this endless competition, number two is, death will bring every single pleasure to an end. Every single plan to an end. Anything that we have in mind, death will bring an end to all of this. But again, death is only a portion of what is going to come in the Akhirah. Number three is certainty. If you have certainty about the Akhirah, you know you will stand before Allah, wallahi, your life will change. Your life will change. If I know a tornado is coming, I'm going to prepare accordingly. Right? If you know a guest is coming, you're going to prepare accordingly. If we know that we're going to go to the Akhirah and we don't prepare, you know why? Because we're not taking it seriously. So there's no certainty. And then the last thing is that every blessing is a trust from Allah, and regarding every single trust will be questioned. I ask Allah subhanahu wa ta'ala to grant us tawfiq to understand these things. May Allah subhanahu wa ta'ala, if Allah subhanahu wa ta'ala has destined to give us dunya, may Allah give it to us in the right way. And we ask Allah Azza wa Jal that if Allah does give us dunya, anyone dunya, then may Allah give them the tawfiq to use their dunya in a way that they are in the right way, not in a way that it will take them away from Allah Azza wa Jal. May Allah protect us. May Allah protect our hearts. And may Allah subhanahu wa ta'ala not put the love of this dunya so much in our hearts that it distracts us from our overall purpose of life. Ameen. Wa jazakumullah khair. Assalamu alaikum wa rahmatullahi wa barakatuh.

0: In the name of God, the Merciful, the Beneficent. All praise is due to Allah, Lord of the worlds. And may peace and blessings be upon our Prophet Muhammad and upon his righteous family and companions. Allah says in the glorious Quran,
1: أَلَا بِذِكْرِ اللَّهِ تَطْمَئِنُّ الْقُلُوبِ
0: Verily, in the remembrance of Allah do hearts find rest. This contains a number of remembrances for you to recite in the morning and in the evening. We hope that you will reap its rewards and spread its blessings. In the morning and in the evening, recite Ayatul Kursi once.

We have reached the evening, and at this very time, unto Allah belongs all sovereignty, and all praise is for Allah. None has the right to be worshipped except Allah alone without any partner. To Him belongs all sovereignty and all praise, and He is over all things omnipotent. My Lord, I ask for the good of this night and the good of what follows it, and I take refuge in You from the evil of this night and the evil of what follows it. My Lord, I take refuge in You from laziness and senility. My Lord, I take refuge in You from torment in the fire and punishment in the grave. In the evening, say,

O Allah, by your leave we have reached the evening, and by your leave we have reached the morning. By your leave we live and die, and unto you is our return. In the morning and in the evening, say,

O Allah, you are my Lord. None has the right to be worshipped except you. You created me, and I am your servant, and I abide by your covenant and promise as best as I can. I take refuge in you from the evil of that which I have committed. I acknowledge your favor upon me, and I acknowledge my sin, so forgive me, for verily none can forgive sin except you. In the evening, recite the following four times.

O Allah, verily I have reached the evening and call on you, the bearers of your throne, your angels, and all of your creation, to witness that you are Allah. None has the right to be worshipped except you alone without any partner, and that Muhammad is your servant and messenger. In the evening, say,

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1: 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So for you is all praise, and unto you is all thanks. In the morning and in the evening, recite the following three times.

O Allah, grant my body health. O Allah, grant my hearing health. O Allah, grant my sight health. None has the right to be worshipped except you. O Allah, I take refuge with you from disbelief and poverty, and I take refuge with you from the punishment of the grave. None has the right to be worshipped except you. In the morning and in the evening, recite the following 7 times.

Allah is sufficient for me. None has the right to be worshipped except Him. Upon Him I rely, and He is the Lord of the Exalted Throne. In the morning and in the evening, say,

O Allah, I ask you for pardon and well-being in this life and the next. O Allah, I ask you for pardon and well-being in my religious and worldly affairs, and my family and my wealth. O Allah, veil my weaknesses and set at ease my dismay. O Allah, preserve me from the front and from behind, and on my right and on my left and from above, and I take refuge with you lest I be swallowed up by the earth.

O Allah, knower of the unseen and the seen, creator of the heavens and the earth, Lord and sovereign of all things, I bear witness that none has the right to be worshipped except you. I take refuge in you from the evil of my soul and from the evil and shirk of the devil, and from committing wrong against my soul or bringing such upon any other Muslim. In the morning and in the evening, recite the following 3 times.

In the name of Allah, with whose name nothing is harmed on earth nor in the heavens, and He is the All-Seeing, the All-Knowing. In the morning and in the evening, recite the following 3 times.

I am pleased with Allah as a Lord, and Islam as a religion, and with Muhammad, peace and blessings be upon him, as a prophet. In the morning and in the evening, recite the following 3 times.

I am pleased with Allah as a Lord, and Islam as a religion, and with Muhammad, peace and blessings be upon him, as a prophet. In the morning and in the evening, say,

O ever-living, O self-subsisting and supporter of all, by your mercy I seek assistance. Rectify for me all of my affairs, and do not leave me to myself even for the blink of an eye. In the evening, say,

0: We retire upon the fitrah of Islam and the word of pure faith and upon the religion of our Prophet Muhammad, peace and blessings be upon him, and the religion of our forefather Ibrahim, who was a Muslim and of true faith and was not of those who associate others with Allah. In the morning and in the evening, recite 100 times,
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0: How perfect Allah is, and I praise Him. Recite 10 times a day.

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In the evening, recite three times.

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0: I seek forgiveness from Allah and repent to Him. In the morning and in the evening, recite 10 times.

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2: That Allah does not define you by the wrongs you do. In our relationships in life, many times the people we lived with defined us by our lack of success. They made us defined by what we weren't, our failures. That's not Allah subhanahu wa ta'ala. You realize that Allah sees you only for the good that you do, and He covers up. When you find a person going after the shortcomings of people, just finding what's wrong with people, I want to know what's wrong. I'm looking for the mistakes of people. فَعْلَمْ أَنَّهُ مَعْيُوبٌ. Know this person is deeply, deeply troubled inside, deeply problematic. And the Prophet ﷺ is referencing that. He's saying, when you cover someone's faults, it's as if you give them a new life. You give them a new chance.
3: 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Ya Allah, we ask you for your love. Ya Allah, we ask you for the love of the actions that will gain your love. And O Allah, we ask you for the love of the people that you love. Ameen. Allahumma nawwir qulubana bi nuri ma'rifatik ya arhamar rahimin. Allahumma nawwir qulubana bi nuri ma'rifatik. Allahumma nawwir qulubana bi nuri ma'rifatik ya arhamar rahimin. In our last session of the names of Allah subhanahu wa ta'ala, we studied the name of Allah al-Qadir, al-Qadir. And we realized by studying this name of Allah subhanahu wa ta'ala that inna Allah ala kulli shay'in qadir. That indeed there is nothing in our lives, no problem, that Allah subhanahu wa ta'ala is not greater than. And how we have to allow ourselves to let go of our problems and let Allah subhanahu wa ta'ala. So this name of Al-Qadir, what it did for us is it provided us deeper insight into understanding who our Lord is. But it also taught us about ourselves, our ability to recognize our own deficiencies. And when we recognize our own weakness and we admit to our own weakness, we're able to realize that I don't have to have the solution to the problem because Allah subhanahu wa ta'ala is the one with the way out. This week, inshaAllah ta'ala, we're studying another name of Allah subhanahu wa ta'ala. Of course, وَلِلَّهِ الْأَسْمَاءُ الْحُسْنَى فَدَعُوهُ بِهَا. Allah subhanahu wa ta'ala in the Quran tells us that all of the beautiful names of Allah belong to Allah subhanahu wa ta'ala. And the Rasul sallallahu alayhi wa sallam is the one who has informed us about these names of Allah. Why? So that we didn't have to guess who Allah was. We didn't have to guess who Allah subhanahu wa ta'ala is. And what I mean by that is this. When I was 18 years old, I converted. And before that, I was Christian. And what I found in my experience as someone who is rather religious as a Christian, is I had to make my own mental image of who Allah subhanahu wa ta'ala was. I didn't have that deep, intricate knowledge that the Prophet sallallahu alaihi wasallam had given us of these names of Allah subhanahu wa ta'ala. Because what there's amazing research out there today that tells us, actually from maybe 30 years ago, that tell us that every person forms their own God image. Own God image. And what that means is every person, based on the way they were raised, based on their engagement with their parents, based on their engagement with the caregivers that were there for them, everyone forms their own image of who Allah subhanahu wa ta'ala is. But that's the beauty of this deen, and that's the beauty of having the Rasul alayhi salatu wasalam. Because the Prophet sallallahu alayhi wasallam, he's telling us explicitly who Allah subhanahu wa ta'ala is. And he's teaching us these names so that we can connect to Allah, not in a way that we just formalize who Allah is, but in a way that is matches the prophetic example of who Allah subhanahu wa ta'ala is. And so, one of the things that we've learned as we learn these names is, number one, we have to know the name. Number two, we have to call upon the name and understand that name. But number three, and this is where we get close to Allah, is we have to become the name. We have to become the name. Now, not all of the names of Allah can you embody, but many of the names of Allah subhanahu wa ta'ala, it is our job to try to become that name of Allah subhanahu wa ta'ala as much as we can in this dunya with the people around us.
2: Al-Kareem, for example, the one who gives to those who don't deserve, the one who gives beyond what you ask for. We learned that you have to become Kareem. You have to become that way. And what's amazing is the more that I study the Rasul alayhi salatu wasalam, the more you study the Rasul sallallahu alayhi wasalam, you realize that the beauty and the reason why whoever met him fell in love with him is because he had done his best to become these names of Allah subhanahu wa ta'ala. And that's all of our responsibilities, to live these names. So tonight, inshallah ta'ala, we cover another name, which is a not so known name of Allah subhanahu wa ta'ala. And sometimes it's actually mispronounced. There's a hadith of the Rasul sallallahu alayhi wa sallam, where the Prophet sallallahu alayhi wa sallam, he says, إِنَّ اللَّهَ سِتِّيرٌ إِنَّ اللَّهَ سِتِّيرٌ يُحِبُّ السَّطْرِ. Indeed, Allah subhanahu wa ta'ala is the one that conceals everything, the one who covers everything. Now, I don't know about you, but I need you to keep it 100 for me real quick. There are a lot of sins that we commit day and night. There are so many ways that we have disobeyed Allah subhanahu wa ta'ala. So many ways we've disobeyed Allah subhanahu wa ta'ala. But one of the most beautiful names that we're studying, the name we're studying tonight, is that despite the evil that you've done, despite the things you've looked at, despite the addictions that we have, despite the things that we've said, Allah subhanahu wa ta'ala is Sittir. Some people say the name Sattar, but the correct way to say it is Sittir. Sittir is the one that covers up the wrong that we've done. There's a hadith that I want to share with you, where the Rasul sallallahu alayhi wa sallam, he said, Atani Jibreel. Gabriel came to me, faqala, Ya Muhammad sallallahu alayhi wa sallam, Ataytuka bi kalimatin. I'm bringing you some words. لَمْ آتِ بِهِنَّ أَحَدًا قَبْلَكَ. I've never brought these words to anyone before. And I want you to say these words. And at the beginning of it highlights what this name means. قُلْ. Say these words, O Muhammad. يَا مَنْ أَظْحَرَ الْجَمِيلِ وَسَطَرَ الْقَبِيحِ. O you who brings out and shows the world the good. Meaning that this name has two sides to it. The one name is the one who brings out the good. We said the name Ash-Shakur. He's the one that whatever good you do, he brings that out. He appreciates. Everything counts to him. But there's another side of this name. And I find this name to be endearing to me, because it allows me to love Allah on a deeper level, because there's no one I love more than the one who knows my deepest secret but keeps it to himself. There's no one I love more than the one who knows my deepest secret, the deepest thing that I've done, the deepest thing that I'm so ashamed of, that I could never show my face for. Everyone in this room has those sins. But who is the one that stops that from coming out? Who is the one that you can know will cover your faults, that will hide all of that? And I'm speaking to the anxiety that so many of us suffer, man. So many of us suffer the anxiety that, what if people find out? What if people find out I'm a fraud? What if people find out about this sin? What if this comes out? What if this, the name that you have to call, Ya man adhal al jameel wa satar al qabih. Gabriel came and he said, Ya Muhammad, recite this dua. O you who brings out the beautiful. He brings out the beautiful. Wa satar al qabih. And he covers up the bad. He covers up the bad. Because that is a relationship just between you and him. And he holds that and hides that. There's another hadith that I think really brings this meaning home. Ibn Umar radiallahu ta'ala an. Ibn Umar radiallahu ta'ala an. Okay, can you get some water? Just get some water real quick. Appreciate you. Ibn Umar radiallahu ta'ala an. By the way, I want to finish that first dua, so that you can get the whole dua. Gabriel came and he said to the Prophet sallallahu alaihi wasallam, say this dua. O you who brings out the beautiful. You who brings out the beautiful. Sometimes when someone praises you and they say, MashaAllah, you're this, you're that, I can see you read Quran, you go to halaqat, you do this. Sometimes in your heart you say, Ya man adhara al-jameer wa satara al-khabir. Ya man azhara al-jameel. Oh Allah, you're the one that allows people to see the beauty and covers the qabih. 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Oh Allah, you are the one that doesn't remove the cover that you've placed over me, that allows people to see the beautiful aspects of me and not see the parts that are flawed. So why am I learning this name today? Because all of my anxiety and my worry that the evil, the wrong, the sins that I've committed will someday come out. Allah subhanahu wa ta'ala is not such that He will expose that. It was during the time of Hajjaj bin Yusuf. Jazakallah khair, barakallah fiqh. It was during the time of Hajjaj bin Yusuf, and it's narrated that there was a very horrendous crime that had taken place. And in their society, these type of crimes weren't adi, they weren't normal things. So this was kind of like ajib. A woman's sanctity was violated. And so they're looking after who this person was. And the leader of the time is saying, we have to take care of this. This is in Baghdad, this doesn't happen here. And so they start to do taftish, they start to look, they start to investigate. And then actually a beautiful story, they finally find this person. And they bring him forward. And he admits it. He admits it. But when he admits it, he says something. He says, but this is the first time I've ever done it. And the ruler of the time, he was a scholar as well, he said, la, that's not true. You're lying about that part. Because Allah is Sittir, He is Kareem, He is more gracious than to expose a person the first time they do it. He covers you up, covers you up, covers you up, covers you up, covers you up, covers you up, covers you up. Here's what I've realized. This name won't hit. You know why? So many of us grew up in families that all we did was get called out for any wrong that we did. Any wrong we did, we were called out for. Any small wrong, you didn't put the dishes in the dishwasher the right way. Mom has a certain way you're supposed to put those dishes in. Now you didn't do it right. You didn't take the garbage out the right way. You didn't do this thing the right way. So many of us have grown up in these environments where we were called out for everything. Called out for everything. Called out for everything. But don't take that way you were grown up and project that onto Allah. Because that's not the way Allah subhanahu wa ta'ala is. This name of Allah, As-Sitir, tells us something. Who is Allah subhanahu wa ta'ala? The one that despite the wrong that you do, He covers up your flaws and presents the beautiful aspects of you to the world. And will continue to do that. And will continue. There's no fear. Don't worry. Because He's always been Sittir, always will be Sittir. You don't have to worry about that coming out. Why? Because He covered it up. I'll share this hadith. The hadith is about the Day of Judgment, which could be very scary for us, obviously. Ibn Umar, he says, I heard the Prophet talk about this moment on the Day of Judgment. And he says, the Prophet said to us one day, يُدْنَى الْمُؤْمِنْ مِنْ رَبِّي. Allah subhanahu wa ta'ala will call you out by your name on the Day of Judgment. Mikael, son of Michael, son of William. I can't go no further back, y'all, sorry. Slavery did a number on us, y'all. Facts, y'all, lucky. Mikael, son of Michael, son of William, come forward. And that person will come forward. And that person will stand up, and the narration says, everything will part. All the people between you and Allah will part, and you will walk individually up to Allah subhanahu wa ta'ala. Imagine this moment. You will walk by yourself up to Allah. And then Allah subhanahu wa ta'ala, the hadith says, yudnika. He will bring you close behind a veil. So nobody knows what's going on between you and Allah. Yudnika. He'll bring you close to Him. وَيَذَا عَلَيْهِ كَنَفَهُ. He covers you in some way that no one sees the conversation. No one hears the judgment. No one hears what's going on between you and Allah subhanahu wa ta'ala. فَيُقَرِّرُ بِذُنُوبِهِ. Then Allah subhanahu wa ta'ala will bring up every sin that you did back in your life. Everything. everything. Everything you did. All those days we disobeyed. All those nights we disobeyed. All those moments we were negligent. All those moments that we were just caught in our lust and our desires and our whatever we were struggling with. He'll because it's the hisab. It's the day that everything has to be recalled. And the narration says, تَعْرِفُ ذَنْبَ كَذَا. Allah will say to you, do you remember this sin on this day? Do you remember this sin on this day? Do you remember it? Do you remember it? And as the person is before Allah, no one, just you and Allah. Just you and Allah. The person will say, yes, I remember this sin. Yes, I remember this sin. Yes, I remember this sin too. And the person has no. Why not admit it? He knows that he has to admit it. And then Rasulullah صلى الله عليه وسلم, he says, the person will say, Rabbi Araf, Arif. Rabbi Arif. Ya Allah, I remember I did that. Ya Allah, I remember I did that. Now this person thinks that after this has been announced to me, what is he thinking? He's thinking, this is it, I'm done now. I'm done. All of my sins have been, they're there in front of me. But you know what Allah says at that moment? Allah subhanahu wa ta'ala says, سَتَرْتُهَا فِي الدُّنْيَا. I hid it in the dunya. وَأَغْفِرُهَا لَكَ الْيَوْمِ. I hid it in the dunya. So I'm hiding it in the akhirah as well. It's gone. It's gone. This is a sittir. A sittir is the one that hides the faults that we do, the wrong that we do. And he doesn't expose us. Because he always wants us to turn back to him. And his nature is not that he's going to expose us. That's why that king, when the man said, this was my first time, he said, no, it's not your first time, Habibi. Because that's not the sunnah of Allah. The sunnah of Allah is he never exposes a person on the first time. Never. Never. So the hadith is beautiful. What happens when you learn this name? A sittir, when you call Allah by this name, sittir, the one who covers my faults, the one who covers my wrongs. Number one, it changes how you see Allah. You stop seeing Allah as someone that's trying to get you. Allah's not trying to catch you. Like I talk to so many people that struggle with like tahara, for example. Did I wash this spot? Did I do this? Did I look at this thing wrong? And I tell them, Allah's not out to get you, bro. Allah's not just waiting for you to miss a spot. It's like, I got you. Got you. Got him. Wudu don't count. La, subhanAllah. Somebody messaged me on Instagram. And they've been listening to the names of Allah. And he said, Shaykh, he said, I can read. He said, I never knew Allah. They taught me the deen. They taught me how to pray. They taught me how to wudu. But no one ever taught me Allah. He says, why don't we learn this before we learn how to pray, how to do wudu, how to pay zakat? Why do we not learn Allah's sittir before you teach someone how to do wudu? Before you teach someone how to pray, Allah's sittir, Allah's sittir. He covers your faults. He's not out to get you. So what does this name do? We stop seeing Allah as this, there's the Yaqeen article. That you

الغيث. He said, Ya Kareem Allah, call on Allah so that the rain can come. فَقَامَ مَعَهُمْ He said, alright, let's go. And he took them all out into the open desert. فَقَالَ مُوسَى عَلَيْهِ السَّلَامِ إِلَهِي, O Allah, اسْقِنَا, Ya Allah, rain on us. أُنْشُرْ عَلَيْنَا رَحْمَتَكَ Give us your mercy. Have mercy on these children. And he's making dua, making dua. What happened? Nothing. Not a cloud moved in the sky. فَتَعَجَّبَ مُوسَى Musa's like, hold up, though. Because Musa's got like connection direct. He's Kaleem Allah. So he's like, something's up. 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What happened? 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For 40 years, he's been at war with me with this sin. With a specific sin, he's been at war with me for 40 years. أُخْرُجْ مِنْ بَيْنِ أُثْهُرِنَا He says, tell him to leave, and your dua will be answered. Moses said, Ya Allah, how can I announce to this whole gathering? They won't hear me. Allah says to Moses, you just say it, I'll make sure they hear. Meaning in life sometimes, you don't have to worry about the outcome. Just do what God told you to do. Let Him do the rest. Let Him do the rest. Build that business. Build that enterprise. Build that clinic. Build whatever. Let Allah take care of the rest. So Moses said, Ya Allah, how can my voice reach this whole gathering? He said, don't. You just talk. I'll make the voice reach. So Moses stands up and he says, Ya ayyuhal abd al-asi. He says, oh, you sinful servant. Alladhi, the one who has been disobeying Allah for the last 40 years with that one sin. Ukhruj min bayni uthurina. You got to leave. It's because of you that the rain won't come. There's this one man in the gathering. فَنَظَرَ عَبْدِ الْعَاصِي This one man sitting in the gathering. Gathering like today. How many of us? SubhanAllah. فَنَظَرَ يَمِينًا وَشِمَالِ He looks to the left. He looks to the right. And he sees nobody standing because he knows who it is. It means him. فَلَمْ يَرَى أَحَدًا يَخْرُجْ فَعَلِمَ أَنَّهُ مَطْلُوبٌ He knew it was him. فَقَالَ فِي نَفْسِهِ He says to himself, إِنْ أَنَا خَرَجْتُ If I get up and leave, I'll be humiliated in front of everyone. But if I sit here, then everyone's deprived because of me. So what did he do? It says, فَأَدَخَلَ رَأْسَهُ فِي ثَوْبِهِ He bent his head down like this. He bent his head down like this. And this is what tawbah is. You don't have to get up to do tawbah. You don't have to get up to turn back to Allah. You just have to bow your head. In that moment, you don't have to bow your head. But you just have to turn your heart to Allah. So it says, he put his head down and he said under his breath, Ilahi, O my Lord, Sayyidi, O my Master, I have been disobedient for 40 years and you have just given me respite. Nobody knew about my sin. He's sitir. No one knew about my sin. No one knew about it. He sitir. قَدْ أَتَيْتُكَ I'm coming now, Allah. طَائِيًا Obedient, please accept me. The narration says, فَلَمْ يَسْتَتِمُّ كَلَامًا He didn't even finish talking and the rain started to pour. Rain starts to pour. Rain starts to pour. Moses is in the back like, what happened? Moses says, Ya Allah, you told me to do this and you told me to call the person out, but the person never moved. The person, nothing happened. Ilahi, bimada saqaytuna, why is it raining? But nobody moved. فَقَالَ اللَّهُ يَا مُوسَى I gave you water because of the one that I was holding it back for.

0: meaning the same person, it's because of him that the rain has come now. Moses is confused, but he didn't move. Ilahi, he says, Allah, show me who this man is. And what does Allah say? Ya Musa, I never humiliated him when he was a sinner. You think I would humiliate him when he's obedient to me now? You think I would humiliate the man, the woman, who has done tawbah, turned back to me? La, as-sittir. And see, many of us, we get stuck in guilt because we don't let go. But this name Sittir should tell you that if Allah has covered it, it's gone. It's, you know, this thing was going on YouTube, like, you forgive but don't forget. Like, oh, somebody was talking about, I don't know who. Forgive but don't forget. Forget, all right, cool. Relationships, I feel you. But that don't translate with Allah subhanahu wa ta'ala, y'all. Because forgiveness means, this is hadith, the ground that you walked on forgets you did the sin. The angels who wrote it forget what they wrote. The book that it's in, it's wiped away from. You are the only one still holding on to the sin. Allah has forgiven you. The angels have forgotten you. The ground forgets where it happened. Your own limbs that will testify against you have forgotten that it's happened because Allah is sittir. The only one left in the room that hasn't forgiven themselves is who? Me. But when you know sittir, you understand. I have to forgive myself. I have to let it go. I have to accept that Allah has overlooked it. And so, what do we understand from this hadith? Number one, we fall in love with Allah. This name makes me love Allah. Why? Because it is only the people you love are the ones who know your secrets, but keep them to themselves. They keep them to themselves. I want you to think deeply. How many people do you that really know your secrets, yo? Maybe one dude? Max two? How close are you to those that keep it? You got love for them. You got love for them. So how would our relationship with Allah be if you realize that Allah subhanahu wa ta'ala isn't out to get you, it's quite the contrary. You do wrong and He goes, don't worry, I got you, I'll cover this one. I'll cover this one. Don't worry, I'll cover it. I'll cover it. I'll cover it. I'll cover it. That's who a sittir is. The next thing is that you realize that Allah does not define you by the wrongs you do. And this is where it shifts. In our relationships in life, many times the people we lived with defined us by our lack of success. How many young men in this room, your father defined you by the lack of you getting into that college? Defined you by the lack of you getting on that team? By the lack of you getting on varsity? For real, like some of us, man. Like, how many of us were defined by our inability? Think about your relationship with your mother, sisters, brothers, with your fathers. How many of us were defined? They made us defined by what we weren't, our failures. That's not Allah subhanahu wa ta'ala. Allah subhanahu wa ta'ala is as-sittir. You realize that Allah sees you only for the good that you do, and He covers up. So what do? We unlearn this and realize that Allah is not the cosmic cop out to get me. Allah is the one that sees the wrong I do, but He is sittir. He covers it up. He covers it up. He covers it up. He covers it up. Now we move on to another element of this name that I want to spend most of our time on, though, which really should hit home for us. How do you get close to Allah through these names? We mentioned it in the beginning. You have to become the name. So my question to you, are you sittir to the people around you? Are you the one that covers up the wrong that people do? Or are you the one that brings it out? Because the whole purpose is to get, this whole class is about getting close to Allah subhanahu wa ta'ala. But the primary way to get close to Allah is to embody this quality. My question to me, am I sittir? Am I like that in my life with the people around me? So here's what Shaykh Nabulusi says that's so beautiful. He says that our deen pushes us beyond our nature. Your nature is with wealth. Your nature is you want to hold it. But what does the deen say about wealth? What do you do with it? Spend it in the path of Allah. Literally, the Prophet said, you spend, sadaqah doesn't decrease your wealth. Our nature is what? To hold. The deen says, go beyond your nature, give. Similarly, Sheikh Nabulusi, he says, there's a nature inside us that likes to expose people. There's a nature, y'all frontin'. I need you to think of your sibling, yo. I need you to think of your sibling. Maybe when you're older, it's better. You know, you're 40, 50, you're not exposing heads. But I need you to think like 17, 18, 20, 25, maybe even 30. Sheikh Nabulusi, he says, our nature is to call people out. To call, especially in the family. To call people out. The human nature wants to share the tea. Yo, did you hear? You hear what happened at Qabr? Yo, you heard? Like, yo. You heard? Did you hear? Did you hear? And it wants to put people down because there's an insecurity within your own self. There's an insecurity within you. So the moment you find out something about someone, oh, the nature just wants to get it out. It wants everyone to know about it. It wants everyone to be exposed. Many of us, this happens because what was done to us. When I was raised, my mother made me exposed all the time. When I was growing up, my siblings exposed me. So that's why I do it to everyone else, everyone else, everyone else. So satr, to become a sitir, satr, and it all goes back to one hadith. The Rasul Sallallahu Alaihi Wasallam, he said, and you need to live by this hadith for the next week. Man satara musliman, whoever covers the faults of another Muslim. Now don't think of some random Muslim at the masjid. Think of your sister. Think of your daughter. Fathers, think of your son. Man satara musliman, satara Allahu lahu. The hadith says, satara Allahu tabarak wa ta'ala yawm al-qiyamah. The one who covers the faults of a Muslim, Allah subhanahu wa ta'ala will cover your faults on the Day of Judgment. In another narration, one of the scholars, he said, من رأيته, whoever you find chasing after the faults and the shortcomings of people. I'm going to say this one slow. When you find a person going after the shortcomings of people, just finding what's wrong with people, I want to know what's wrong, I'm looking for the mistakes of people. فَعْلَمْ أَنَّهُ مَعْيُوبٌ. Know this person is deeply, deeply troubled inside, deeply problematic. وَمَنْ ذَكَرَ أَوْرَاتِ الْمُؤْمِنِينَ. And whoever mentions the shortcomings of other believers, فَقَدَ حَتَكَ سِتْرَكَ اللَّهِ الْمُرْخَى عَلَىٰ عِبَادِهِ. Then know this person has removed the covering that Allah subhanahu wa ta'ala has placed over His servants. Meaning Allah has hidden someone's faults. Allah has hidden, and here you come, removing this curtain that Allah has placed down. How dare you expect to interact with a sitir when you aren't becoming sitir to the people around you? So in my life, I'm asking myself, with my own son, with my own daughter, with my wife, and now it hits home. Because how many of us are not sitir at home? In the closest relationship with our husband. You call that man out for everything he do, yo. You call my man out for everything he does. No? I'm good. I'm talking about y'all. I'm good. Good. I'm good. Yo, there's a funny narration. It's not true, but I heard a scholar say it. He said there's this wali Allah, right? Wali Allah, friend of God. And this man has karamat, miracles that he does. But his wife, he just be at him all the time. You ain't nothing. You ain't nothing. So one day he had enough of her. And he's like, okay, I'm nothing. She's like, why you got all these students following you, learning from you? You ain't nothing. He says, oh, I ain't nothing. He says, after Maghrib, I want you to step outside the porch and just watch on the horizon. She's like, die. Maghrib time comes. She sits on the porch. She's watching. She sees something fly past. He's a wali Allah, you know what I mean? So wali Allah, you know what I mean? So later on, he comes back home. He said, did you see someone flying through the air? She's like, I saw somebody flying crooked. I saw somebody flying crooked. My man was flying, and she's still like, bruh, flying, but you still crooked. I heard that. I heard that 20 years ago. Never forgot that, man. The nature, our nature is that when our hearts become pure, we start to see the beauty and we hide the bad and we abhar jameel. We bring out the beauty, and here's why. The more beauty you see, the more beauty you bring out of a person. The more beauty you call out in them, the more beauty you bring out of them. And the more you call out their faults, the more you define them by their faults, the more they become that. You ever been someone telling you something and you're like, I might as well do it anyway. I might as well. Since you're saying it about me, I might as well. And that is why Rasul Sallallahu Alaihi Wasallam, he would take any good and he would make it huge. Huge. He would make it a big deal. And any wrong, he would minimize it. Minimize it. Not a big deal. Not a big deal. Your wife, he cooks for you so many times. So many times, taking care of you. One day, the meal wasn't like you, whatever. And now all of a sudden, you mention that meal. You haven't mentioned anything from before, but now you mention. Your son has been getting good grades, honor roll, killing it, playing sports, doing all of this. When's the last time? The moment he slips up one time, we call it out. We call it out. A satir is the one that covers. And so he says, وَمَنْ ذَكَرَ أَوْرَاتِ الْمُؤْمِنِينَ, the one who constantly mentions the faults of the believers. This person has snatched down the cover that Allah subhanahu wa ta'ala has placed. There's a hadith, and this shocks me. Rasul sallallahu alayhi wa sallam, he said, when you, مَنْ سَتَرَ عَلَىٰ أَخِيهِ, I love that he said his brothers, because the sibling relationship sometimes is a toxic one, yo. He says, "Man satara ala akhihi," whoever covers up for their brother or sister. فَكَأَنَّمَا أَحْيَا مَوْؤُودَ, it's as if you've given life to someone who was buried and died. Wait, what does that mean? First of all, it has to do with the Arabs. They used to bury their daughters alive, and it was a horrible practice. And the Prophet ﷺ is referencing that. He's saying, when you cover someone's faults, it's as if you give them a new life. You give them a new chance. Let me tell you a story. There's an imam by the name of Imam Asma'i. Asma'i. He can't hear. Asma'i. Imam Asma'i is known as the deaf imam. But Imam Asma'i wasn't deaf. He could hear perfectly fine. You know how he got the name? One day he was sitting in the masjid. Sitting in the masjid. And an older sister, she comes over to ask him a fatwa. And the moment she sits down, she's not super close, she's keeping the proper, you know, halal distance, you know what I mean? Halal gap. The moment she sits down, she passes gas loudly. The moment she sits down, she passes gas loudly. And now, like, her face is just like, I'm in front of the sheikh, like, oh my God. And Imam, you know what he does immediately? He goes, Ya Ukhta, I'm hard of hearing. I can't hear really well. So when you ask your question, make sure you ask it really loudly. I can't hear. He pretended to be deaf to give her, to cover her. He pretended to be deaf to cover her. Do you imagine how her heart felt when she realized this man didn't hear? Do you realize the life that she had, all of that it's cringe, right? I don't know the word anymore, but like all of that she felt was gone because he covered her. He covered her. And so the hadith here says, "Man satara," that was the narration. The Rasul Sallallahu Alaihi Wasallam said, "Man satara ala akhihi," whoever covers up their brother or sister. فَكَأَنَّمَا أَحْيَا مَوْؤُودَ, it is as if this person has given life to someone who was dead before. Has given life to someone that was dead before. Now look in your relationships. Are you satir? Or are you the one exposing people? Are you the one covering up people? And I want to, this is where I really want to explain. Unfortunately, with social media, y'all, we're cooked, right? That's what y'all say? Yo, it's so bad now with social media. Because we think it's normal to call people out now. Now, full stop, I want to say something, because it's maybe in the back of your head. When someone does oppression to someone and wrong someone, that's a whole different conversation. We ain't even talking about that tonight. لا يحب الله الجهر بالسوء إلا من ظلم. The Quran says Allah doesn't like for you to bring out evil except when someone's wrong. Now that's different. When someone is being wrong, yo, you got to stand up. You got to speak out, no doubt. We're not talking about that. We're talking about the sins between someone and their Lord. The mistakes that people make. Are you exposing those? Are you honoring and covering and covering? No, don't worry, you're okay covering, hiding those things. And so that's the narration that we're talking about. Allah, we live in a time where Allah speaks in Surah An-Nur. Surah An-Nur. إِنَّ الَّذِينَ يُحِبُّونَ أَن تَشِيءَ الْفَاحِشَةُ فِي الَّذِينَ آمَنُوا لَهُمْ عَذَابٌ عَلِيمٌ. Indeed, those who love to spread indecency amongst the believers, you just spread in stuff. And I know some of us are pious. We don't share the post. You know what you do? You just be liking the post. Like the pious of us won't reshare. Because I can't reshare. I don't even know if it really happened or not. But it's tea right now, like. So you don't share. You just like it. Astaghfirullah. Astaghfirullah. Like, what happened to this culture of our Deen? That we covered up the wrongs that people did, and now we became people. إِنَّ الَّذِينَ يُحِبُّونَ. Look what Allah says. Indeed, those who love to share indecency. They love to share the tea. They love to tell. You find out one thing, you go straight to wifey. Yo, guess what I heard? Straight, guess what I heard? You won't believe. Wifey comes from her friend's house, comes straight home. Who does she tell first? Husband. Now, but husband, he's not a closed casket. He's not a closed box. He telling his man. He's like, yo, Abdullah, yo, you won't believe, bro. Abdullah then tells his wifey. Because I've seen these social media posts like, oh, a good relationship, we share everything with each other. Astaghfirullah. La. Like, all jokes aside, hiding faults, keeping secrets is the role of the believer. And that even means in the intimate relationship of your spouse. That's not, she's not you, you not her. That's still exposing. I'll tell you a story. I don't normally narrate from people's dreams, but this was a powerful moment. There was a khatib in Damascus. This was 60 years ago. There was a khatib, an imam in Damascus. One night he saw a dream. And the Prophet ﷺ came to him in his dream. May Allah give us that. May Allah give us that. May Allah give us that. That Ameen got it for us, inshallah. She ain't got no sins, man, mashallah. So he sees a dream of the Rasul Sallallahu Alaihi Wasallam. And in the dream, the Prophet comes to him and he says, I want you to know that your neighbor next door is a man of Jannah, and tell him I came to you in a dream and told you. I came to you in a dream and told you. He wakes up. He saw the Prophet in the dream, but the dream wasn't about him, so he was a little confused, low key. It's like, it wasn't my good news. So he goes to the next door neighbor, a simple man. He's known this man for a long time. And he says, I'll tell you my dream, but there's something between you and God. There's something between you and Allah. There's some secret between you and Allah subhanahu wa ta'ala that you have to tell me. And I'll tell you this dream. I'll tell you what the Prophet said to me, but you have to promise me you'll tell me the secret if you don't mind. Because it's not a bad thing. Just please share it with me. The man says, okay. He tells him the dream. I saw the Prophet say that you're a man of Jannah because of some action that you did. He says, can you tell me what happened? He says, a long time ago when I got married, I was so excited to get married to my wife. And once we got married, we were doing fine. But 5 months into the marriage, she was 8 months pregnant. 5 months into the marriage, she was 8 months pregnant. And so, I understood, I could do math. It's not my child. And the day finally came where she gave birth to this child in our home. And so I went and I took this baby and I go to the masjid for prayer. And with the car seat, the cradle, the whatever, I put the baby right at the back of the masjid and then I go and join the prayer. After the prayer is over, there's commotion in the back because everyone sees this newborn baby in the back of the masjid and everyone is standing around. What happened? What are we going to do? There's this abandoned baby. Someone has to do something. And the same man who put the baby, he goes, you know what, guys? I'll take care of this baby. I'll take care of this baby. Me and my wife wanted someone to take care of. We wanted someone to take care of. So he picks up the baby and he goes home. And he takes this baby home and he raises this son, this child, as his child for the rest of his life. It was because he covered this woman. He gave her a new chance of life. You aren't defined by the mistakes that you've made in the past. And we have to become people that learn how to cover for people, learn how to help them, learn how to help them have a new life, a new moment. And this was a husband. He could say, yo, talak, I'm gone. I don't want to. But he realized, I have a chance to give her a new chance. I have a chance to give her a new life. And so he comes up with this brilliant plan to bring the same baby back home without her being humiliated about the child being in the home. And the imam said, that is what got you Jannah. That is what got you Jannah. But what was it at its core? It was this ability to hide the faults of the people around us. Umar ibn Khattab, he says, there are three things that are a calamity in your life. Three things are a calamity in your life. He says, Al-fawaqir fi thalatha. Fawaqir, these are calamities if you have them. Number one, jar su, you have a neighbor. Someone you work with, a neighbor. Someone, a neighbor here just means someone close to you that you interact with frequently. في دار مقام إن رأى حسنة سترها وإن رأى سيئة أذاها. The first calamity is to have someone in your life, when they see you do good, they cover it up. And when they see you do bad, they bring it out in front of everybody. First calamity, to have that person in your life. Now, I don't want you to look at the people in your life. I want to ask, are you that person? That's my question to us. Right now, you're scanning, who is that person in my life? Who is that? You got people named. You got a list in your house. Like, you know what I mean? But my question is, are you that person? Are you the one, when you see good, you cover it up? You hate on it? Or are you the one that, when you see good, you lift it up? Number two, he says, وَإِمْرَةٌ سُوءٍ دَخَلْتَ لَسَتْ He says that a spouse, that when you are with them, they curse you. And when you're absent from them, you can't trust them. And he says, an oppressive leader, an oppressive boss, an oppressive manager, in ahsanta lam yahmadaka. If you do good, he doesn't praise you, she doesn't praise you. وَإِنْ أَسَأَكْ. But if you do wrong, they call you out every time, call you out every time, call you out every time. So where are we with this? There's one more thing to talk about. We've talked about, number one, that Allah is Sitir. He wants to cover all of your faults, and whatever He has covered, He will never bring back. Do your tawbah to Allah and consider it gone. It's forever gone. Shaykh Nabulusi, he said, SubhanAllah, when we're getting married, sometimes we feel like we have to open up our own, all our past. La, your past is gone, Sitir. Allah covered that. That hasn't happened. That's gone, Habibi. Habibti, Habibi, all of us, that past is gone, subhanAllah, leave it behind you. Never bring that back forward. But here's the thing. كُلُّ أُمَّتِي مَعَاثُ إِلَّا الْمُجَاهِرِينَ The Prophet ﷺ, he said, all of my ummah will be forgiven except for the people that are mujahideen. The Sahaba, they were like, what's a mujahir, Ya Rasulullah? What is that? وَإِنَّ مِنَ الْمُجَاهَرَ أَنْ يَعْمَلَ الرَّجُلْ بِاللَّيْلِ Mujahara is a person does something at night time. ثُمَّ يُصْبِحْ Morning time comes, وَقَدْ سَتَرَهُ اللَّهُ Allah covered the sin. No one knew about it. It was hidden. It was gone. فَيَقُولُ He goes out of his house. She goes out of her house. يَا فُلَان يَا فُلَان You know what I did last night? You know what happened last night? You know what happened yesterday? You know what happened when we went on vacation? You know what happened when we went over there? The Prophet ﷺ said, the entire ummah is forgiven except for the person that Allah has sataraka. He's covered you. And what do you do? And this brings me to an important point that we have to understand. The scholars divide sins into two types. There's sins that are sins of shahwa, desire. That we slip up, we make mistakes. Our nafs, we couldn't control the nafs. And then there are sins of arrogance, istikbar. These are the ones that destroy us. This is the one that you did, and then you announced that you did it. This is the one that you did, and you're arrogant. See, there's a difference between Adam and Iblis. Big difference. Adam saw the food. Man, that looks really good. Like, man, I gotta try that. It was a shahwa. It was a desire. He slipped up. Iblis was different though. Iblis' sin was an arrogant sin. Not only did he sin, he was proud of it. Like, yes, I did it. And I do it again. And that's where no tawbah was given. So the Prophet ﷺ, he said, كُلُّ أُمَّتِي مُعَافِي All of my ummah is forgiven. إِلَّا الْمُجَاهِرِينَ وَإِنَّ مِنَ الْمُجَاهَرَ What is mujahara? أَنْ يَعْمَلَ الرَّجُلُ You do a sin at nighttime. عَمَلًا ثُمَّ يُصْبِحْ Morning time comes. وَقَدْ سَتَرَهُ اللَّهُ عَلَيْهِ Allah had covered the sin. But you come out of your house. And what do? يَا فُلَان عَمِلْتُ الْبَارِهَ كَذَا وَكَذَا Last night I did this. Yesterday I did this. Yesterday I did this. وَقَدْ بَاتَ يَسْرُهُ رَبُّ You went to sleep at night. Allah covered you. But in the morning you woke up and you exposed yourself to the entire creation. Rasulullah said, this person's sin won't be forgiven. Inshallah we could do tawbah from it. But it's a warning for us. That respect that cover that God has given you. And if a person slips up from a sin of shahwa, don't make it become a sin of arrogance. Yeah, I did it. La, everyone makes mistakes. But to come out and promote that, this is what Rasulullah ﷺ has warned us about this sin. There's a dua that I want us to learn, and we can end with this dua. But before I get to this dua, I want to recap something. We have to become a ummah that isn't so addicted to the tea, y'all. Why they got divorced ain't none of your business, y'all. Why they, if that dude's moving out, that's none of our business. But we have become a ummah that thinks the tabloids is how we're supposed to live our life as Muslims. That everything that goes on is supposed to be spoken about. But this is something that Rasulullah ﷺ speaks so much about. Become sitir. Now I want to pause again. Oppression is oppression. Wrong is wrong. The Rasulullah ﷺ taught us all, if you see a wrong happening, you have to stop it. You have to do what you can to stop that sin. No doubt. But to think that it's okay for us to, number one, Imam Ghazali says, Husna dhan bil mu'min. First thing first is have a good assumption about your brother or sister. A good assumption. Number two, la tajassas. Don't pry. You know how some of y'all be going on Instagram and like link and stuff? Nah, never mind. Some of y'all like better than the FBI on socials, yo. Yeah, I see my wife on socials figure out who somebody was. I was like, yo, you need to be in the CIA, yo. Brothers, y'all don't know. They know what I'm talking about, bro. Like, they like, She made connections. I was like, how you figure that out? He's like, don't worry, I got this. But our social media has affected us in such a way that we think all that is for us to just share and talk about. But this goes against us understanding who a satir is, and it goes against us getting close to Allah by having that. And the first place I want us to practice this is in our own homes with our own siblings and family. I want you tonight as a father, speaking all to the fathers, practice this with your own son. You see him slip up on something real quick, but you just low key like, okay. And then you see him do something good and you're like, yo, mashallah. I love that. Mashallah. Practice it with wifey. You see something, don't call it out. Cover it. To the sisters, your husband, just cover it up. Cover it up. Hide it. And bring out the good. Mashallah, I see. Mashallah, you did this. This is amazing. And then siblings, subhanallah. In the sibling relationship, remember the hadith that I read up earlier. Man satara ala akhihi awra. Whoever covers up the sin of the awra. And awra here means not necessarily just a sin, but a slip up. Something they did wrong. Satara, the narration says, فَكَأَنَّمَا أَحْيَ الْمَوْءُودَ. It's as if you gave life to a person again, because you hid it from them. You hid it, you gave them another chance to be a believer. You didn't define them by what they did wrong. You gave them a chance to redefine themselves by the good that they could do in life. You didn't define them by what they did wrong. You defined them by the good they did so that they can live tomorrow and move forward with their life. And the last thing that we mentioned is that whatever sins you've done, never open them yourself. Keep those, they're gone. The scholars, they say if you're getting married and the dudes ask you, oh, tell me about your past. You're like, bro, I did Toba. This ain't Catholicism. bro, I did Toba from everything. Can you please, like, that's gone. Allah has, it's a new me. And the scholars, they say, no, let a person live a new them. Let them go forward. And all it takes for us is right now to look inside our hearts and do tawbah to Allah subhanahu wa ta'ala. And don't live with the anxiety of it coming out. Don't walk out of this room with the anxiety that one day Allah will expose me. How many of us are living our lives worried? What if this thing comes out? What would happen? And there's one hadith I want to share. If this doesn't wake us up, then there's no hadith that will. This hadith is powerful. And we can end with this hadith. The Rasul Sallallahu Alaihi Wasallam, he says, we'll end with this one inshallah. Listen closely. Ya ma'shara man aslama bi lisanihi wa lam yufdi al-iman ila qalbihi. Rasul Sallallahu Alaihi Wasallam says, oh, you people who are Muslim with their tongues, but Islam hasn't hit the heart yet. Meaning whatever I'm about to say right now shows that you're not on Iman right. Because if you're on Iman the right way, you realize that I don't expose people. I don't expose, that's not what a believer does. A believer covers. Because I want Allah to do the same with me. So the Rasul said to him, he says, oh, you people who have believed with your tongue, but you haven't believed with your heart yet. He says, La tu'dhu al-muslimin. Number one. Don't harm the believers, man. That means siblings, family, children. Don't harm the believers. وَلَا تُأَيِّرُوهُمْ. Don't fault find with them. Don't like, you did this wrong, you did this wrong, you did this wrong. وَلَا تَتَّبِئُوا رَاتَهُمْ. And do not follow after their shortcomings. تَتَّبِئُوا رَاتَهُمْ. Follow after their shortcomings. This thing, that thing, looking after this. What about this? He did this wrong, he did that wrong. And I've said it, I'm going to just repeat myself, and I'm sorry I'm doing that. But how many sons that I've seen whose hearts are broken because their father never once recognized any good that they've done? How many sons I've met whose fathers, all they did was call out the wrong that they did? That can't be us. And then the Prophet ﷺ, he says, same hadith. فَإِنَّهُ. He says, indeed, من تتبع awrata akhihi muslim. Whoever chases after the faults of their Muslim brother or sister, tatba'ahu Allahu awratahu, Allah will come after your faults. And whoever Allah comes after your faults, He will humiliate you in your own home. The hadith says, وَلَوْ فِي جَوْفِ بَيْتِهِ. You know, it's one thing to be publicly ashamed, but imagine you're ashamed in public and when you go home, your own kids can't look you in the face. Imagine you go home and your own wifey can't look you in the face. Rasul, he says, the one that doesn't cover up the wrongs of another person, Allah will come after your wrongs until the point that you'll be in your own house and you're ashamed to be in your own home. May Allah protect us. May He allow us to realize that He's not out to get us and that He's constantly covering us. May He allow us to be freed from the anxiety of worrying that one day someone's going to find out. He's covered it. It's gone, yo. The angels forgot about it. The book that was written in is erased. The place on the earth that you did it in forgot about it. It's gone. But you have to let go of it too. You have to let go of it too. So that you can move forward. And may Allah allow us to be sitir for other people. So that whoever we interact with, we give them a new chance of life. We give them a new chance to live. So that they are not defined by the wrongs they do, but rather defined by the good that they have done and their chances to go forward. The name of Allah subhanahu wa ta'ala is As-Sitir. There is one dua that I'll leave you with, okay? You ready? This is a dua the Prophet used to make. I'm going to give you the main part for tonight, okay? Allahumma stur awrati wa amin ra'ati. I'm going to say it again. Allahumma stur awrati. Oh Allah, cover my faults. Wa amin ra'ati. And protect my family. Allahumma stur awrati wa amin ra'ati. And the other dua we read. Ya man adhar al-jameel wa satar al-qabih. Oh you Allah, you're the one who allows people to see the beautiful sides of me. And you're the one who covers up the qabih. You hide those. Ya Allah, I thank you for that. I know you for that. I know you through this name tonight. Tonight I know Allah through this name, As-Sitir. But now I go the next step and I become Sitir for the people around me and my family. And I become this name of Allah subhanahu wa ta'ala as much as I can. May Allah subhanahu wa ta'ala accept from us. May He allow us to know Him through these names, inshallah, and make this a means of us getting close to Him, inshallah. Subhanakallahumma wa bihamdik, nashhadu an la ilaha illa anta, nastaghfiru wa atubu ilayk. Jazakumullahu khair. Assalamu alaikum wa rahmatullahi wa barakatuh.
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0: the name of Allah, the entirely merciful, the especially merciful.
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0: By the wise Quran.
1: إنك لمن المرسلين.
0: Indeed you, O Muhammad, are from among the messengers.
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0: On a straight path.
1: تنزيل العزيز الرحيم.
0: This is a revelation of the exalted in might, the merciful.

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Indeed, we have put shackles on their necks, and they are to their chins, so they are with heads kept aloft.

You can only warn one who follows the message and fears the most merciful unseen. So give him good tidings of forgiveness and noble reward.

Indeed, it is we who bring the dead to life and record what they have put forth and what they left behind, and all things we have enumerated in a clear register.

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They said, "You are not but human beings like us, and the Most Merciful has not revealed a thing. You are only telling lies."

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Rather, you are a transgressing people."

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He said, O my people, follow the messengers.

Should I take other than him false deities, while if the Most Merciful intends for me some adversity, their intercession will not avail me at all, nor can they save me?

And a sign for them is the dead earth. We have brought it to life and brought forth from it grain, and from it they eat.

And we placed therein gardens of palm trees and grapevines, and caused to burst forth therefrom some springs.

that they may eat of his fruit, and their hands have not produced it, so will they not be grateful?

Exalted is he who created all pairs, from what the earth grows, and from themselves, and from that which they do not know.

and the sun runs on course toward its stopping point. That is the determination of the exalted in might, the knowing.

It is not allowable for the sun to reach the moon, nor does the night overtake the day, but each in an orbit is swimming.

And when it is said to them, spend from that which Allah has provided for you, those who disbelieve say to those who believe, should we feed one whom, if Allah had willed, he would have fed? You are not but in clear error.

0: And they will not be able to give any instruction, nor to their people can they return.
1: ونفخ في الصور

They will say, "Oh, woe to us! 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The reply will be, "This is what the Most Merciful had promised, and the messengers told the truth."

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For indeed, he is to you a clear enemy.

And if we willed, we could have deformed them, paralyzing them in their places, so they would not be able to proceed, nor could they return.

And he to whom we grant long life, we reverse in creation. So will they not understand?

And we did not give Prophet Muhammad knowledge of poetry, nor is it befitting for him. It is not but a message and a clear Quran.

Do they not see that we have created for them, from what our hands have made, grazing livestock, and then they are their owners?

And he presents for us an example and forgets his own creation. He says, "Who will give life to bones while they are disintegrated?"

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Yes, it is so, and he is the knowing creator.

0: 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From Sydney's shores we share the way, with hope and peace for every day. 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
2: السلام عليكم ورحمة الله وبركاته. بسم الله الرحمن الرحيم. الحمد لله بالعالمين، والصلاة والسلام على رسوله محمد وعلى آله وصحبه أجمعين. The last surah we covered was Surah Al-Qari'ah. Before Surah Al-Qari'ah comes Surah Al-Adiyat. Before Surah Al-Adiyat comes Surah Al-Zilzal. Pay attention. Surah Al-Zilzal, Allah says, إِذَا زُلْزِلَتِ الْأَرْضُ زِلْزَالَهَا. Allah went directly into the subject of the collapse of this earth, when everything will come to an end. إِذَا زُلْزِلَتِ الْأَرْضُ زِلْزَالَهَا. A listener at that time is immediately taken by, their attention is immediately sought out by Allah Azza wa Jal. The next surah, Allah swears, وَالْعَادِيَاتِ ضَبَحًا. Again, they love their horses. Allah subhanahu wa ta'ala swears upon something that they admire so much, and this is Allah's way of getting their attention. The next surah, Surah Al-Qari'ah. Allah is asking them, Al-Qari'ah, Mal-Qari'ah, Wa Ma Ad-

إدراكم القارية. You don't know what the قارية is. Like, how do you not know what the قارية is? And now Allah subhanahu wa ta'ala goes directly into the disease of people in general. Why did Allah subhanahu wa ta'ala do this in this way? Although the theme is quite general, it's about the Day of Judgment. It's about the deception of this dunya and how this dunya will come to an end. But again, when it comes to a teacher, a very effective teacher, when their student doesn't understand a problem, they try to find different ways to get the point across to their students. If they don't understand it this way, let me try to, you know, explain to them this way. As I say, there's not only one way to skin a cat, right? There is multiple ways you can solve a problem to get the attention. So here in this surah, Allah subhanahu wa ta'ala begins the surah by talking about a situation, a problem that many people they deal with. Now, if someone came to you and said, you are distracted. You are distracted. It's sort of a negative statement. You are implying that someone has forgotten their purpose of life. Immediately, because when someone says something negative about you, you immediately get, you know, they get your attention right away. Because no one likes to be criticized. Allah subhanahu wa ta'ala begins the surah by saying, Al-Hakum. You are distracted. Now immediately the question is going to be, what do you mean I'm distracted? What has caused that distraction? This is how Allah subhanahu wa ta'ala gets their attention. So He says, Al-Hakumu at-takathur. What has this sense and this idea of competition and this idea of hoarding and just gaining more and more and more is that one thing that has distracted you. Now the word alha, alhaakum utakathir, this word alha does not mean something that a person is distracted by something that is haram. For example, there are people who commit haram. They are engaged in riba. They're drinking. They're committing zina. All these problems that we think that happens outside of our Muslim community, they're happening right now in our Muslim community. Okay? We're not such an innocent community after all. We have our own problems. We have our own baggage to carry. So when you have all these problems, these are people who are engaged in haram. It's called haram because Allah has made something impermissible. The word alha is not in reference to those people. The word alha is in reference to the acquisition of things that Allah has made permissible. For example, work, business, family, engaging with your family, education, people want to acquire an education, community service, and the list goes on and on. There's so many things that Allah has made permissible, and in the pursuit of those permissible things, we forget our purpose of life. We sometimes will engage in haram. For example, how many times I've lost count of this complaint I get that this brother, I engage with this brother in doing business because he began to recite all these different verses of the Quran. He began to mention all these different ahadith of the Prophet Sallallahu Alaihi Wasallam. And I thought this brother was a very genuine brother. I thought he was a legit brother until I went in business with him. And that is when I saw his true colors. And this person cheated me. And he took $50,000, $100,000, and now they're nowhere to be seen. Again, in the pursuit of something that Allah has made halal, money is halal. But then when you do it the wrong way, again, this is considered as a distraction. So Allah subhanahu wa ta'ala, when He says, Al-Hakum, this is in the pursuit of things that are considered as generally halal. But then He says, what is that thing that's causing you that distraction? He says, At-Takathur. The word takathur comes from the word ka-tha-ra. In the Arabic language, the word kathir. You know the word kathir? It comes from the same word. What does that mean? It means this idea or this attitude that I just want to hoard. I just want more and more and more. And there is nothing that will fill this person's stomach. Now again, in the time of the Prophet sallallahu alaihi wasallam, they had other things that they wanted so much. In our time, it's a little different. It's not the same exact things as they were. Yes, money is something that throughout time, people are always going to want money. But in this day and age, for example, social media following, recognition, having people should know me. I want to be famous. I want to do this and that. Like for example, a kid came to me and he says, I want to become like you. I said, why? You want to become an imam? Really? You want to become an imam?
He goes, yeah, I won't become famous. Because our kids, you know, our kids, they just love that fame. Like, I remember I was sitting with a bunch of kids over here, and I asked them, what do you want to do when you want to grow up, right? And you know, when we were being raised, it was always like few things, right? Doctor bano ya engineer bano, right? Besides these two things, nothing exists. Either become a doctor or an engineer. But when I asked these kids, like, what do you want to do when you grow up? And they were like, I want to become a YouTuber. Okay, that's what I want to become. I want to become a YouTuber. So again, people throughout generation and throughout time, people are going to love different things. Again, when it comes to this dunya, Allah has made this dunya for us. For us to benefit from this dunya. As Uwais Qarni, a famous tabi'i, he says, "Ad-dunya khuliqat lakum wa annakum khuliqtum lil-akhirah." A very beautiful saying. This dunya has been created for us. There's a lot of things in this dunya that Allah has created for our benefit. We can take benefit from them. But you, the human being, we have been created for the akhirah. So that's why Allah subhanahu wa ta'ala says this obsession of having more and more. And then it's not just about having more and more. It's about comparing yourself to others. This person has this much, I should have this much. And by the way, you will never find happiness in life if you always compare yourself to people who have more than you. You know when people come to my office, like the other day I had a brother who came to my office. He was a grown man. He was crying right in front of me. Why? Because he was going through a very difficult time in his life. I don't want to go into the situation, but he was going through a difficult point in his life. And I had to remind him that, look, you're going through a situation in life. Rasulullah sallallahu alaihi wasallam went through difficulties in life. But I want you to focus on the things that you have that other people don't have. Allah has given you the ability to see. There are so many millions of people who don't have the ability to see. This brother has a really good job. I said, Alhamdulillah, you have a good job. You have a career. You have an education. There are millions of people out there who don't have what you have. They're going through struggles, but then they don't have financial security to help them get through those struggles in life. You have all that. And by the end of the whole conversation, he forgot about his problems that he was going through, and he was saying, Alhamdulillah, for the blessings that Allah has given him. Sometimes you have to really take a step back from what Allah has taken away from our life, but focus on these so many more things that Allah has given us, and we usually forget about those kind of things. So Allah says, أَلْهَاكُمُ التَّكَاثِرِ. This obsession of having more and more has distracted you. And this distraction, how long does it last? Allah answers that in the next ayah. حَتَّى زُرْتُمُ الْمَقَابِرِ. Till you visit your graves. Now pay attention. Allah did not say till you die. That's not what Allah said. He says till you visit your graves. Or till you visit the graves. Why visit? Because when you say the word visit, it means a place, like for example, you say, I'm going to go and visit my grandmother. It doesn't mean that you're going to stay there permanently. You're going to go visit and leave. When you say the word visit, it always means going there temporary and coming back. Likewise, Allah subhanahu wa ta'ala, why did He say the word visit when it comes to graves? Because the grave, or alim al-barzakh, when a person passes away and they're laid in the grave, that barzakh is not permanent. The akhirah is permanent. So this qabr, or this area, or barzakh, is only a transit. حَتَّى زُرْتُمُ الْمَقَابِرِ. So in these two ayahs, Allah talks about this world and what this world is. And then after that, Allah talks about the reality that you and I all have to go through. And you know, people will have 5-year plans, 10-year plans. There's nothing wrong in having a 5-year plan and 10-year plan. But that is why we make a plan and then we say the word inshallah. You know why we say inshallah? Because at the end of the day, I've made a plan, right? I made a plan, I have my plans, but if Allah wants, then my plans will go through, right? And please, parents, do not use inshallah just to get your kids off of your case, right? How many times we'll go, yeah, inshallah, inshallah. Like I remember, I have a friend of mine, I told him, inshallah, I'm coming. He goes, oh man, that means you're not coming, okay? So inshallah should not be abused, right? So, but coming back to the point here, this obsession of this dunya will only come to an end when we visit that alim al-barzakh. Then Allah says, كَلَّا سَوْفَ تَعْلَمُونَ ثُمَّ كَلَّا سَوْفَ تَعْلَمُونَ. The word kalla means no, absolutely not.
Like Allah is telling us that if you think that you're going to live in this dunya in a perpetual manner, you're just going to keep on running after your desires, and you have this obsession of more and more and more, no. This is not going to happen, and you will die. There will come a time where everything will come to an end. Kalla. No. This dunya will not last forever. Sawfa ta'alamun. You will come to know about these kind of things. Sawfa, the word in the Arabic language, the word seen, if you bring a seen, like Allah, if someone said, sata'alamun. Sata'alamun. It means that in a nearby future, you will come to know something. Sawfa means way ahead in time. Kalla sawfa ta'alamun. You will come to know in the akhirah. Then Allah, again, He wants to reiterate the same thing. Thumma kalla. No, absolutely not. Sawfa ta'alamun. And the ulama, they say that the reason why Allah subhanahu wa ta'ala mentioned twice is that the very first time, it's in reference to a person who realizes, at the time of their death, that my God, I'm about to go into the reality, right? Because when a person passes away, what happens? They begin to see the reality. That is why Rasulullah sallallahu alaihi wasallam, what did he say? When you begin to see the reality in front of your eyes, and people who are about to pass away, they begin to see things that other people cannot see. When that moment comes, that is when you begin to realize, I'm about to leave this dunya, and now I'm heading into the akhirah. And at that time, any person who makes tawbah at that time, their tawbah is not accepted, by the way. Because now you've seen the reality. Why do you think Fir'aun's tawbah was not accepted? Why do you think Fir'aun's tawbah was not accepted? He did say, right, I become a Muslim. But why? Because he saw the reality. When you see the reality, now it's too late. That is why, what did Allah say in the Quran? الَّذِينَ يُؤْمِنُونَ الَّذِينَ يُؤْمِنُونَ بِالْغَيْبِ. It's the things that we don't see, right? We have to have belief in the unseen things that Allah and Prophet ﷺ told us. But when you see that reality, then you realize it's too late. Now at that time you try to make tawbah, your tawbah is not accepted. So the ulama, they say that the very first time Allah says, كَلَّا سَوْفَ تَعْلَمُونَ is in reference to the time when you are about to depart from this dunya. The second time Allah mentions this is when these people will appear on the Day of Judgment, and then they will see the reality. And that is why, even on the Day of Judgment, Allah says that these people, when they see the truth, what will they say? رَبَّنَا أَبْصَرْنَا. Ya Allah, we have now seen. You told us about these kind of things, now we have seen it. وَسَمِعْنَا. And what we have heard has come into fruition. What we used to hear about is reality now. فَرْجِعْنَا. Please return us. فَرْجِعْنَا نَعْمَ صَالِحًا إِنَّا مُقِنُونَ. Now, مُقِنُونَ. Why مُقِنُونَ? Because now we have yaqeen. Now we have yaqeen. And this brings me to the next two verses. Allah says, كَلَّا لَوْ تَعْلَمُونَ عِلْمَ الْيَقِينَ لَتَرَوُنَّ الْجَحِيمَ. No. If only they had certain knowledge or knowledge with certainty, then they will surely see the fire of Jahannam. لَتَرَوُنَّ الْجَحِيمَ. Now, I want to explain something before we go further ahead. When it comes to certainty in our deen, there's three different levels. And I want you to try to remember this. There's something called ilmul yaqeen, there's something called aynul yaqeen, and there's something called haqqul yaqeen. For example, if I had like a very beautiful plate of biryani right in front of me, okay? And I told you, this biryani is delicious, okay? If I were to give you this example, right? And you'd be like, yeah, you know, I trust Imam Sav and his taste, you know? He has a good taste, okay? So you're like, This has to be a good plate of biryani. Because you trust me in my words, that becomes ilmul yaqeen. Basically, you have certainty that this plate of biryani is delicious. Why? Because you trust my knowledge. So it's called ilmul yaqeen. Then there's something called aynul yaqeen. Right? You see something. Right? You see something, and now you have more certainty in it. Like, imagine if let's cut the food out for a moment. If I said, there's someone standing outside who's a threat. You say, oh, I trust you. Ilmul yaqeen. I have the knowledge that someone's standing outside. But if I go outside and I see a person out there with like a weapon, that becomes what?
عين اليقين. When علم اليقين and عين اليقين come together, it develops حق اليقين. Now you know there's absolutely no doubt in that, right? Like for a long time ago, when I saw, you know, for those of you who remember, you know Hurricane Katrina. You know how many people moved from Hurricane Katrina from New Orleans, from Louisiana to the Dallas area? We heard about Hurricane Katrina, علم اليقين. Then you saw the footage, right? You saw all the footage. عين اليقين. When you went to downtown Dallas at that time, everyone from Hurricane Katrina are there and you see it, it becomes more of a reality. حق اليقين. Likewise, we have heard about the Akhirah. We have heard what happens in the grave. We have heard about the Sirat. We have heard about Jannah. We have heard about Jahannam. Right? علم اليقين. When you go into the Akhirah, كَلَّا لَوْ تَعْلَمُونَ عِلْمًا يَقِينَ. No. Again, no is connected to the beginning part. This dunya will not last. Do not get obsessed with this dunya. 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Only if you knew by عِلْمُ الْيَقِينَ. Meaning that we have this knowledge, but internalize this information. لَتَرَوُنَّ الْجَحِيمَ. Then you will see Jahannam. That becomes what? عَيْنُ الْيَقِينَ. That's why Allah subhanahu wa ta'ala, what does he say in the next verse? كَلَّا لَوْ تَعْلَمُونَ عِلْمَ الْيَقِينَ لَتَرَوُنَ الْجَحِيمَ ثُمَّ لَتَرَوُنَّهَا عَيْنَ الْيَقِينَ. Then you will see it with عَيْنُ الْيَقِينَ. Now when you see Jahannam, you're like, this is a reality now. There's no, I heard about it, now I see it. It is, so that develops what? حَقُّ الْيَقِينَ. And so when these people will see all this in the Akhirah, again, they will try to ask Allah, they will plead to Allah, Ya Allah, just return us back to this dunya. Now we have, now we've seen the reality. But you see, again, the question is, if all these things do exist, right? This brother, there was a brother who came to me asking this question one day. If we all know about Jannah, we all know about Jahannam, we all know about accountability, we all know about these kind of things, why do people still do dhulm against each other? Forget about outsiders. We're talking about our own Muslim community members. You know, in our families, how much dhulm takes place in our families? Especially between in-laws, and there's so much dhulm taking place. There's so much cheating that takes place. So much fraud that goes on. And a brother came and asked me, like, why does this still happen when we as Muslims, when we know I have to stand before Allah on the Day of Judgment? I will share with you one ayah. Remember this ayah. Allah subhanahu wa ta'ala in the Quran, he says, لَهُمْ عَذَابٌ شَدِيدٌ بِمَا نَسُوا يَوْمَ الْحِسَابِ. Why are these people going to be punished? Because they forgot. They know. But they forgot that they have to stand before Allah on the Day of Judgment. How many times people will do dhulm and they will commit haram? Why are they doing this? Because again, they think they're going to stay in this dunya forever. And this is why Allah subhanahu wa ta'ala, what does he say at the end? ثُمَّ لَتُسْأَلُنَّ يَوْمَ إِذٍ عَنِ النَّعِيمِ. Every single blessing. The blessings, remember I went in the beginning of the verse, beginning of the surah, I said every blessing that we have from Allah is not to be used to go away from Allah subhanahu wa ta'ala. It is to be used to come to Allah azza wa jal. If I have money, I use the money to come back to Allah, to please Allah subhanahu wa ta'ala. If Allah gave, I remember there was a brother who came here, he says to me that, Alhamdulillah, I have 1 million followers on social media. And you know what I told him? And he was asking me, what can I do? And I told him, Allah gave you something that Allah did not give others. Use it to spread the cause, to spread deen. Use it to get the message across to those people. If you have 1 million followers and so many people are sharing your content online, Allah gave you something He did not give others. Use it to spread Islam. Use it for the right reason. Every single person, even here sitting here right now, there are so many of you who are skilled in different areas more than me. You can use your knowledge, your expertise, your skill to spread the cause of, spread the deen of Allah subhanahu wa ta'ala. Allah says, ثُمَّ لَتُسْأَلُنَّ يَوْمَ إِذٍ عَنِ النَّعِيمِ. And again, this is a reminder, every single blessing that we have, the eyes, the ears, the nose, the mouth, everything that we have, wallahi, we don't realize how many blessings we have, but every single blessing, regarding every single blessing, Allah will question us on the Day of Judgment. So in essence, this surah, what does it cover? It covers about
the dangers of continuous competition. If Allah gave someone, do not compare your life to others. I say this all the time. You know what destroys many families? You know what destroys many families? Is when people, even husbands, will compare, oh, you know, that guy's wife does this, he's telling his wife, why can't she do this? This destroys a family. This destroys a family. How many women will tell their own husbands, oh, that husband makes this much amount of money, why can't you make this much amount of money? It destroys families. Stop the competition. It destroys you. You will never be happy in life. Whatever you have, if they have something that you want, just ask Allah Azza wa Jal. And say, Ya Allah, if it's good for me, give it to me. If it's not good for me, keep it away from me. Because sometimes we don't realize Allah gave someone so much. Because Allah knows that they will use that for the right reason. Whereas Allah knows that if Allah gave us that much, we will become transgressors. We will transgress against Allah subhanahu wa ta'ala. Allah knows us better than anyone else. Allah knows us more than we know ourselves. So Allah is saying, I'm not going to give it to you because I know you. Right? I know you. How many times Allah does not give us something? Why? Because that person wakes up every single night for tahajjud. And they're asking Allah, they're begging Allah. But Allah knows, if I give this person what he wants, he's going to start waking up for tahajjud. This communication, this interaction, when everyone is asleep at night, this person is waking up at night, and he's communicating with me, we're having this one-on-one, this one-on-one is going to be gone. Allah loves that one-on-one. Sometimes in life, Allah does not give us what we want, because Allah knows. There's no one who's more wiser than Him. He knows that it's probably not good for us. ثُمَّ لَتُسْأَلُنَّ يَوْمَئِذٍ. So again, the dangers of this endless competition. Number two is, death will bring every single pleasure to an end. Every single plan to an end. Anything that we have in mind, death will bring an end to all of this. But again, death is only a portion of what is going to come in the Akhirah. Number three is certainty. If you have certainty about the Akhirah, you know you will stand before Allah, wallahi, your life will change. Your life will change. If I know a tornado is coming, I'm going to prepare accordingly. Right? If you know a guest is coming, you're going to prepare accordingly. If we know that we're going to go to the Akhirah and we don't prepare, you know why? Because we're not taking it seriously. So there's no certainty. And then the last thing is that every blessing is a trust from Allah, and regarding every single trust will be questioned. I ask Allah subhanahu wa ta'ala to grant us tawfiq to understand these things. May Allah subhanahu wa ta'ala, if Allah subhanahu wa ta'ala has destined to give us dunya, may Allah give it to us in the right way. And we ask Allah Azza wa Jalla that if Allah does give us dunya, anyone dunya, then may Allah give them the tawfiq to use their dunya in a way that they are in the right way, not in a way that it will take them away from Allah Azza wa Jalla. May Allah protect us. May Allah protect our hearts. And may Allah subhanahu wa ta'ala not put the love of this dunya so much in our hearts that it distracts us from our overall purpose of life. Ameen Rabbil Alameen. Wa jazakumullah khair. Assalamu alaikum wa rahmatullahi wa barakatuh.

0: voice of Islam Radio. A voice of faith, a voice of light, guiding hearts through day and night. From Sydney's shores we share the way, with hope and peace for every day. 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Faith, knowledge, community.
1: That Allah does not define you by the wrongs you do. In our relationships in life, many times the people we lived with defined us by our lack of success. They made us defined by what we weren't, our failures. That's not Allah subhanahu wa ta'ala. You realize that Allah sees you only for the good that you do, and He covers up. When you find a person going after the shortcomings of people, just finding what's wrong with people, I want to know what's wrong. I'm looking for the mistakes of people. فَعْلَمْ أَنَّهُ مَعْيُوبٌ. Know this person is deeply, deeply troubled inside, deeply problematic. And the Prophet ﷺ is referencing that. He's saying, when you cover someone's faults, it's as if you give them a new life. You give them a new chance.
2: بسم الله الرحمن الرحيم الحمد لله رب العالمين والصلاة والسلام على سيدنا ونبينا ومولانا محمد وعلى آله وصحبه وسلم اللهم إنا نسألك حبك a little down, just a little down. اللهم إنا نسألك حبك وحب من يحبك وحب عمل يقربنا إلى حبك يا أرحم الراحمين. Ya Allah, we ask you for your love. Ya Allah, we ask you for the love of the actions that will gain your love. And O Allah, we ask you for the love of the people that you love. Ameen. Allahumma nawwir qulubana bi nuri ma'rifatik ya arhamar rahimin. Allahumma nawwir qulubana bi nuri ma'rifatik. Allahumma nawwir qulubana bi nuri ma'rifatik ya arhamar rahimin. In our last session of the names of Allah subhanahu wa ta'ala, we studied the name of Allah al-Qadir, al-Qadir. And we realized by studying this name of Allah subhanahu wa ta'ala that inna Allah ala kulli shay'in qadir. That indeed there is nothing in our lives, no problem, that Allah subhanahu wa ta'ala is not greater than. And how we have to allow ourselves to let go of our problems and let Allah subhanahu wa ta'ala. So this name of Al-Qadir, what it did for us is it provided us deeper insight into understanding who our Lord is. But it also taught us about ourselves, our ability to recognize our own deficiencies. And when we recognize our own weakness and we admit to our own weakness, we're able to realize that I don't have to have the solution to the problem because Allah subhanahu wa ta'ala is the one with the way out. This week, inshaAllah ta'ala, we're studying another name of Allah subhanahu wa ta'ala. Of course, وَلِلَّهِ الْأَسْمَاءُ الْحُسْنَى فَدْعُوهُ بِهَا. Allah subhanahu wa ta'ala in the Quran tells us that all of the beautiful names of Allah belong to Allah subhanahu wa ta'ala. And the Rasul sallallahu alayhi wa sallam is the one who has informed us about these names of Allah. Why? So that we didn't have to guess who Allah was. We didn't have to guess who Allah subhanahu wa ta'ala is. And what I mean by that is this. When I was 18 years old, I converted. And before that, I was Christian. And what I found in my experience as someone who is rather religious as a Christian, is I had to make my own mental image of who Allah subhanahu wa ta'ala was. I didn't have that deep, intricate knowledge that the Prophet sallallahu alaihi wasallam had given us of these names of Allah subhanahu wa ta'ala. Because there's amazing research out there today that tells us, actually from maybe 30 years ago, that tell us that every person forms their own God image. Own God image. And what that means is every person, based on the way they were raised, based on their engagement with their parents, based on their engagement with the caregivers that were there for them, everyone forms their own image of who Allah subhanahu wa ta'ala is. But that's the beauty of this deen, and that's the beauty of having the Rasul alayhi salatu wasalam. Because the Prophet sallallahu alayhi wasallam, he's telling us explicitly who Allah subhanahu wa ta'ala is. And he's teaching us these names so that we can connect to Allah, not in a way that we just formalize who Allah is, but in a way that matches the prophetic example of who Allah subhanahu wa ta'ala is. And so, one of the things that we've learned as we learn these names is, number one, we have to know the name. Number two, we have to call upon the name and understand that name. But number three, and this is where we get close to Allah, is we have to become the name. We have to become the name. Now, not all of the names of Allah can you embody, but many of the names of Allah subhanahu wa ta'ala, it is our job to try to become that name of Allah subhanahu wa ta'ala as much as we can in this dunya with the people around us. Al-Kareem, for example, the one who gives to those who don't deserve. The one who gives beyond what you ask for. We learned that you have to become Kareem.
1: You have to become that way. And what's amazing is the more that I study the Rasul alayhi salatu wasalam, the more you study the Rasul sallallahu alayhi wasalam, you realize that the beauty and the reason why whoever met him fell in love with him is because he had done his best to become these names of Allah subhanahu wa ta'ala. And that's all of our responsibilities, to live these names. So tonight, inshallah ta'ala, we cover another name, which is a not so known name of Allah subhanahu wa ta'ala. And sometimes it's actually mispronounced. There's a hadith of the Rasul sallallahu alayhi wa sallam, where the Prophet sallallahu alayhi wa sallam, he says, إِنَّ اللَّهَ سِتِّيرٌ إِنَّ اللَّهَ سِتِّيرٌ يُحِبُّ السَّطْرِ. Indeed, Allah subhanahu wa ta'ala is the one that conceals everything, the one who covers everything. Now, I don't know about you, but I need you to keep it 100 for me real quick. There are a lot of sins that we commit day and night. There are so many ways that we have disobeyed Allah subhanahu wa ta'ala. So many ways we've disobeyed Allah subhanahu wa ta'ala. But one of the most beautiful names that we're studying, the name we're studying tonight, is that despite the evil that you've done, despite the things you've looked at, despite the addictions that we have, despite the things that we've said, Allah subhanahu wa ta'ala is Sittir. Some people say the name Sattar, but the correct way to say it is Sittir. Sittir is the one that covers up the wrong that we've done. There's a hadith that I want to share with you, where the Rasul sallallahu alayhi wa sallam, he said, Atani Jibreel, Gabriel came to me, faqala, Ya Muhammad sallallahu alayhi wa sallam, Ataytuka bi kalimatin, I'm bringing you some words, لَمْ آتِ بِهِنَّ أَحَدٍ قَبْلَكَ, I've never brought these words to anyone before. And I want you to say these words. And at the beginning of it highlights what this name means. قُلْ, say these words, O Muhammad. يَا مَنْ أَظْهَرَ الْجَمِيلِ وَسَطَرَ الْقَبِيحِ, O you who brings out and shows the world the good. Meaning that this name has two sides to it. The one name is the one who brings out the good. We said the name, Ash-Shakur. He's the one that whatever good you do, he brings that out. He appreciates. Everything counts to him. But there's another side of this name. And I find this name to be endearing to me, because it allows me to love Allah on a deeper level, because there's no one I love more than the one who knows my deepest secret but keeps it to himself. There's no one I love more than the one who knows my deepest secret, the deepest thing that I've done, the deepest thing that I'm so ashamed of, that I could never show my face for. Everyone in this room has those sins. But who is the one that stops that from coming out? Who is the one that you can know will cover your faults, that will hide all of that? And I'm speaking to the anxiety that so many of us suffer, man. So many of us suffer the anxiety that, what if people find out? What if people find out I'm a fraud? What if people find out about this sin? What if this comes out? What if this, the name that you have to call, يَا مَنْ أَظْهَلَ الْجَمِيلِ وَسَتَرَ الْقَبِيحِ. Gabriel came and he said, Ya Muhammad, recite this dua. O you who brings out the beautiful. He brings out the beautiful. وَسَتَرَ الْقَبِيحِ, and he covers up the bad. He covers up the bad. Because that is a relationship just between you and him. And he holds that and hides that. There's another hadith that I think really brings this meaning home. Ibn Umar radiallahu ta'ala an. Ibn Umar radiallahu ta'ala an. Can you get some water? Just get some water real quick. Appreciate you. Ibn Umar radiallahu ta'ala an. By the way, I want to finish that first dua, so that you can get the whole dua. Gabriel came and he said to the Prophet sallallahu alaihi wasallam, say this dua. O you who brings out the beautiful. You who brings out the beautiful. Sometimes when someone praises you and they say, MashaAllah, you're this, you're that, I can see you read Quran, you go to halaqat, you do this. Sometimes in your heart you say, Ya man adhara al-jameel wa satara al-khabih. Ya man adhara al-jameel. O Allah, you're the one that allows people to see the beauty and covers the qabih. Covers the qabih. وَلَمْ يَأْخُذْ بِالْجَرِيرَةِ, وَلَمْ يَهْتِكْ السِّتْرَ. Oh Allah, you are the one that doesn't remove the cover that you've placed over me, that allows people to see the beautiful aspects of me and not see the parts that are flawed. So why am I learning this name today? Because all of my anxiety and my worry that the evil, the wrong, the sins that I've committed will someday come out. Allah subhanahu wa ta'ala is not such that He will expose that. It was during the time of Hajjaj bin Yusuf. Jazakallah khair, barakallah fiqh. It was during the time of Hajjaj bin Yusuf, and it's narrated that there was a very horrendous crime that had taken place. And in their society, these type of crimes weren't adi, they weren't normal things. So this was kind of like ajib. A woman's sanctity was violated. And so they're looking after who this person was. And the leader of the time is saying, we have to take care of this. This is in Baghdad, this doesn't happen here. And so they start to do taftish, they start to look, they start to investigate. And then actually a beautiful story, they finally find this person. And they bring him forward. And he admits it. He admits it. But when he admits it, he says something. He says, but this is the first time I've ever done it. And the ruler of the time, he was a scholar as well, he said, la, that's not true. You're lying about that part. Because Allah is Sittir, He is Kareem, He is more gracious than to expose a person the first time they do it. He covers you up, covers you up, covers you up, covers you up, covers you up, covers you up, covers you up. Here's what I've realized. This name won't hit. You know why? So many of us grew up in families that all we did was get called out for any wrong that we did. Any wrong we did, we were called out for. Any small wrong, you didn't put the dishes in the dishwasher the right way. Mom has a certain way you're supposed to put those dishes in. Now you didn't do it right. You didn't take the garbage out the right way. You didn't do this thing the right way. So many of us have grown up in these environments where we were called out for everything. Called out for everything. Called out for everything. But don't take that way you were grown up and project that onto Allah. Because that's not the way Allah subhanahu wa ta'ala is. This name of Allah, As-Sittir, tells us something. Who is Allah subhanahu wa ta'ala? The one that despite the wrong that you do, He covers up your flaws and presents the beautiful aspects of you to the world. And will continue to do that. And we'll continue. There's no fear. Don't worry. Because He's always been Sittir, always will be Sittir. You don't have to worry about that coming out. Why? Because He covered it up. I'll share this hadith. The hadith is about the Day of Judgment, which could be very scary for us, obviously. Ibn Umar, he says, I heard the Prophet talk about this moment on the Day of Judgment. And he says, the Prophet said to us one day, يُدْنَى الْمُؤْمِنْ مِنْ رَبِّي. Allah subhanahu wa ta'ala will call you out by your name on the Day of Judgment. Mikael, son of Michael, son of William. I can't go no further back, y'all, sorry. Slavery did a number on us, y'all. Facts, y'all, lucky. Mikael, son of Michael, son of William, come forward. And that person will come forward. And that person will stand up, and the narration says, everything will part. All the people between you and Allah will part, and you will walk individually up to Allah subhanahu wa ta'ala. Imagine this moment. You will walk by yourself up to Allah. And then Allah subhanahu wa ta'ala, the hadith says, yudnika. He will bring you close behind a veil. So nobody knows what's going on between you and Allah. Yudnika. He'll bring you close to Him. وَيَذَا عَلَيْهِ كَنَفَهُ. He covers you in some way that no one sees the conversation. No one hears the judgment. No one hears what's going on between you and Allah subhanahu wa ta'ala. فَيُقَرِّدُ بِذُنُوبِ. Then Allah subhanahu wa ta'ala will bring up every sin that you did back in your life. Everything. Everything. Everything you did. All those days we disobeyed. All those nights we disobeyed. All those moments we were negligent. All those moments that we were just caught in our lust and our desires and our whatever we were struggling with. He'll because it's the hisab. It's the day that everything has to be recalled. And the narration says, تَعْرِفُ ذَنْبَ كَذَا. Allah will say to you, do you remember this sin on this day? Do you remember this sin on this day? Do you remember it? Do you remember it? And as the person is before Allah, no one, just you and Allah, just you and Allah, the person will say, yes, I remember this sin. Yes, I remember this sin. Yes, I remember this sin too. And the person has no. Why not admit it? He knows that he has to admit it. And then Rasulullah صلى الله عليه وسلم, he says, the person will say, Rabbi araf, a'rif. Rabbi a'rif. Ya Allah, I remember I did that. Ya Allah, I remember I did that. Now this person thinks that after this has been announced to me, what is he thinking? He's thinking, this is it, I'm done now. I'm done. All of my sins have been, they're there in front of me. But you know what Allah says at that moment? Allah subhanahu wa ta'ala says, سَتَرْتُهَا فِي الدُّنْيَا. I hid it in the dunya. وَأَغْفِرُهَا لَكَ الْيَوْمِ. I hid it in the dunya. So I'm hiding it in the akhirah as well. It's gone. It's gone. This is a sitir. A sitir is the one that hides the faults that we do, the wrong that we do. And he doesn't expose us, because he always wants us to turn back to him. And his nature is not that he's going to expose us. That's why that king, when the man said, this was my first time, he said, nah, it's not your first time, Habibi. Because that's not the sunnah of Allah. The sunnah of Allah is he never exposes a person on the first time. Never. Never. So the hadith is beautiful. What happens when you learn this name? As-Sittir, when you call Allah by this name, Sittir, the one who covers my faults, the one who covers my wrongs. Number one, it changes how you see Allah. You stop seeing Allah as someone that's trying to get you. Allah's not trying to catch you. Like I talk to so many people that struggle with like tahara, for example. Did I wash this spot? Did I do this? Did I look at this thing wrong? And I tell them, Allah's not out to get you, bro. Allah's not just waiting for you to miss a spot. It's like, I got you. Got you. Got him. Wudu don't count. La, subhanAllah. Somebody messaged me on Instagram. And they've been listening to the names of Allah. And he said, Shaykh, he said, I can read. He said, I never knew Allah. They taught me the deen. They taught me how to pray. They taught me how to wudu. But no one ever taught me Allah. He says, why don't we learn this before we learn how to pray, how to do wudu, how to pay zakat? Why do we not learn Allah's sitir before you teach someone how to do wudu? Before you teach someone how to pray, Allah's sitir, Allah's sitir. He covers your faults. He's not out to get you. So what does this name do? We stop seeing Allah as this, there's the Yaqeen article. They use this phrase, this cosmic cop. Like he's just waiting for you to slip up. Got you. La, this isn't Allah. This is Sittir, the one who covers up whatever you've done wrong. That thing you've done wrong is only between you and Allah. Because that's how much He loves you. He keeps it. He keeps it. I'll share with you a narration. It's not strong, but it's from Bani Israel. And it's a beautiful narration narrated by scholars. They say that there was this time in which Bani Israel were going through a drought. And so they went to the Prophet Moses. And they said, Ya Kaleem Allah, O the one who speaks to Allah, Udu'u lana Allah an yasqiyana al-ghayth. He said, Ya Kaleem Allah, call on Allah so that the rain can come. فَقَامَ مَعَهُمْ. He said, alright, let's go. And he took them all out into the open desert. فَقَالَ مُوسَى عَلَيْهِ السَّلَامِ إلهي, O Allah, اسقنا, Ya Allah, rain on us. انشر علينا رحمتك, give us your mercy. Have mercy on these children. And he's making dua, making dua. What happened? Nothing. Not a cloud moved in the sky. فتعجب موسى. Musa's like, hold up, though. Because Musa's got like connection direct. He's Kaleem Allah. So he's like, something's up. Like, that's supposed to work. فَتَعَجَّبَ النَّبِيَ اللَّهِ مُوسَى وَسَأَلَ رَبَّهِ. He asked Allah, Ya Allah, I made dua, what happened? Revelation came down. Inna fikum, listen closely. Inna fikum, abdan, amongst y'all in that whole gathering of Bani Israel, there's one person. Yubarizuni bil ma'asi mundu arba'ina sanatan. There's this person in the gathering, this one man in the gathering. For 40 years, he's been at war with me with this sin. With a specific sin, he's been at war with me for 40 years. Ukhruj min bayna uthurina. He says, tell him to leave, and your dua will be answered. Moses said, Ya Allah, how can I announce to this whole gathering? They won't hear me. Allah says to Moses, you just say it, I'll make sure they hear. Meaning in life sometimes you don't have to worry about the outcome. Just do what God told you to do. Let Him do the rest. Let Him do the rest. Build that business. Build that enterprise. Build that clinic. Build whatever. Let Allah take care of the rest. So Moses said, Ya Allah, how can my voice reach this whole gathering? He said, don't. You just talk. I'll make the voice reach. So Moses stands up and he says, Ya ayyuhal abd al-asi. He says, oh, you sinful servant. Alladhi, the one who has been disobeying Allah for the last 40 years with that one sin. Ukhruj min bayni uthurina. You got to leave. It's because of you that the rain won't come. There's this one man in the gathering. Fanadara abd al-asi, this one man sitting in the gathering. Gathering like today. How many of us? Subhanallah. فَنَظَرَ يَمِينًا وَشِمَالًا. He looks to the left, he looks to the right. And he sees nobody standing because he knows who it is. It means him. فَلَمْ يَرَى أَحَدًا يَخْرُجْ فَعَلِمَ أَنَّهُ مَطْلُوبٌ. He knew it was him. فَقَالَ فِي نَفْسِهِ. He says to himself, إِنْ أَنَا خَرَجْتُ. If I get up and leave, I'll be humiliated in front of everyone. But if I sit here, then everyone's deprived because of me. So what did he do? It says, فَأَدَخَلَ رَأْسَهُ فِي ثَوْبِهِ. He bent his head down like this. He bent his head down like this. And this is what Tawbah is. You don't have to get up to do Tawbah. You don't have to get up to turn back to Allah. You just have to bow your head. In that moment, you don't have to bow your head. But you should have to turn your heart to Allah. So it says, he put his head down and he said under his breath, Ilahi, O my Lord, Sayyidi, O my Master, I have been disobedient for 40 years and you have just given me respite. Nobody knew about my sin. No one knew about my sin. No one knew about it. قَدْ أَتَيْتُكَ. I'm coming now, Allah. طَائِيًا. Obedient. Please accept me. The narration says, فَلَمْ يَسْتَتِمُّ كَلَامًا. He didn't even finish talking. And the rain started to pour. Rain starts to pour. Moses is in the back like, what happened? Moses says, Ya Allah, you told me to do this. And you told me to call the person out, but the person never moved. The person, nothing happened. Ilahi, bimada saqaytuna? Why is it raining? But nobody moved. فَقَالَ Allah, Ya Musa, I gave you water because of the one that I was holding it back for. Meaning the same person, it's because of him that the rain has come now. Moses is confused, but he didn't move. Ilahi, he says, Allah, show me who this man is. And what does Allah say? Ya Musa, I never humiliated him when he was a sinner. You think I would humiliate him when he's obedient to me now? You think I would humiliate the man, the woman, who has done tawbah, turned back to me? La, as-sittir. And see, many of us, we get stuck in guilt because we don't let go. But this name Sittir should tell you that if Allah has covered it, it's gone. It's, you know, this thing was going on YouTube, like you forgive but don't forget. Like, oh, somebody was talking about, I don't know who. Forgive but don't forget. Forget, all right, cool. Relationships, I feel you. But that don't translate with Allah subhanahu wa ta'ala, ya. Because forgiveness means, this is hadith, the ground that you walked on forgets you did the sin. The angels who wrote it forget what they wrote. The book that it's in, it's wiped away from. You are the only one still holding on to the sin. Allah has forgiven you. The angels have forgotten you. The ground forgets where it happened. Your own limbs that will testify against you have forgotten that it's happened because Allah is sitir. The only one left in the room that hasn't forgiven themselves is who? Me. But when you know sitir, you understand. I have to forgive myself. I have to let it go. I have to accept that Allah has overlooked it. And so, what do we understand from this hadith? Number one, we fall in love with Allah. This name makes me love Allah. Why? Because it is only the people you love are the ones who know your secrets, but keep them to themselves. They keep them to themselves. I want you to think deeply. How many people do you do really know your secrets, yo? Maybe one dude? Max two? How close are you to those that keep it? You got love for them. You got love for them. So how would our relationship with Allah be if you realize that Allah subhanahu wa ta'ala isn't out to get you, it's quite the contrary. You do wrong and He goes, don't worry, I got you, I'll cover this one. I'll cover this one. Don't worry, I'll cover it. I'll cover it. I'll cover it. I'll cover it. That's who a sitir is. The next thing is that you realize that Allah does not define you by the wrongs you do. And this is where it shifts. In our relationships in life, many times the people we lived with defined us by our lack of success. How many young men in this room, your father defined you by the lack of you getting into that college? Defined you by the lack of you getting on that team? By the lack of you getting on varsity? For real, like some of us, man. Like, how many of us were defined by our inability? Think about your relationship with your mother, sisters, brothers, with your fathers. How many of us were defined? They made us defined by what we weren't, our failures. That's not Allah subhanahu wa ta'ala. Allah subhanahu wa ta'ala is a sitir. You realize that Allah sees you only for the good that you do, and He covers up. So what do? We unlearn this and realize that Allah is not the cosmic cop out to get me. Allah is the one that sees the wrong I do, but He is sitir. He covers it up. He covers it up. He covers

in my life with the people around me. So here's what Sheikh Nabulusi says that's so beautiful. He says that our deen pushes us beyond our nature. Your nature is with wealth. Your nature is you want to hold it. But what does the deen say about wealth? What do you do with it? Spend it in the path of Allah. Literally, the Prophet said, you spend, sadaqah doesn't decrease your wealth. Our nature is what? To hold. The deen says, go beyond your nature, give. Similarly, Sheikh Nabulusi, he says, there's a nature inside us that likes to expose people. There's a nature, y'all fronting. I need you to think of your sibling, yo. I need you to think of your sibling. Maybe when you're older, it's better. You know, you're 40, 50, you're not exposing heads. But I need you to think like 17, 18, 20, 25, maybe even 30. Sheikh Nabulusi, he says, our nature is to call people out. To call, especially in the family. To call people out. The human nature wants to share the tea. Yo, did you hear? You hear what happened at Qabr? Yo, you heard? Like, yo. You heard? Did you hear? Did you hear? And it wants to put people down because there's an insecurity within your own self. There's an insecurity within you. So the moment you find out something about someone, oh, the nature just wants to get it out. It wants everyone to know about it. It wants everyone to be exposed. Many of us, this happens because what was done to us. When I was raised, my mother made me exposed all the time. When I was growing up, my siblings exposed me. So that's why I do it to everyone else, everyone else, everyone else. So satr, to become a sitir, satr, and it all goes back to one hadith. The Rasul Sallallahu Alaihi Wasallam, he said, and you need to live by this hadith for the next week. Man satara musliman, whoever covers the faults of another Muslim. Now don't think of some random Muslim at the masjid. Think of your sister. Think of your daughter. Fathers, think of your son. Man satara musliman, satara Allahu lahu. The hadith says, satara Allahu tabarak wa ta'ala yawm al-qiyamah. The one who covers the faults of a Muslim, Allah subhanahu wa ta'ala will cover your faults on the Day of Judgment. In another narration, one of the scholars, he said, من رأيته, whoever you find chasing after the faults and the shortcomings of people. I'm going to say this one slow. When you find a person going after the shortcomings of people, just finding what's wrong with people. I want to know what's wrong. I'm looking for the mistakes of people. فَعْلَمْ أَنَّهُ مَعْيُوبٌ. Know this person is deeply, deeply troubled inside, deeply problematic. وَمَنْ ذَكَرَ أَوْرَاتِ الْمُؤْمِنِينَ. And whoever mentions the shortcomings of other believers, فَقَدْ هَتَكَ سِتْرَكَ اللَّهِ المرخى على عباده. Then know this person has removed the covering that Allah subhanahu wa ta'ala has placed over his servants. Meaning Allah has hidden someone's faults. Allah has hidden, and here you come, removing this curtain that Allah has placed down. How dare you expect to interact with a sitir when you aren't becoming sitir to the people around you? So in my life, I'm asking myself, with my own son, with my own daughter, with my wife, and now it hits home. Because how many of us are not sitir at home? In the closest relationship with our husband. You call that man out for everything he do, yo. You call my man out for everything he does. No? I'm good. I'm talking about y'all. I'm good. Good. I'm good. Yo, there's a funny narration. It's not true, but I heard a scholar say it. He said there's this wali Allah, right? Wali Allah, friend of God. And this man has karamat, miracles that he does. But his wife, he just be at him all the time. You ain't nothing. You ain't nothing. So one day he had enough of her. And he's like, okay, I'm nothing. She's like, why you got all these students following you, learning from you? You ain't nothing. He says, oh, I ain't nothing. He says, after Maghrib, I want you to step outside the porch and just watch on the horizon. She's like, die.

0: Maghrib time comes. She sits on the porch. She's watching. She sees something fly past. You know, Wali Allah, you know what I mean? So Wali Allah, you know what I mean? So later on, he comes back home. He said, did you see someone flying through the air? She's like, I saw somebody flying crooked. I saw somebody flying crooked. My man was flying, and she's still like, bruh. Flying, but you still crooked. I heard that. I heard that 20 years ago. Never forgot that, man. The nature, our nature is that when our hearts become pure, we start to see the beauty and we hide the bad and we abhar jameel. We bring out the beauty, and here's why. The more beauty you see, the more beauty you bring out of a person. The more beauty you call out in them, the more beauty you bring out of them. And the more you call out their faults, the more you define them by their faults, the more they become that. You ever been someone telling you something and you're like, I might as well do it anyway. I might as well. Since you're saying it about me, I might as well. And that is why Rasul said to him, he would take any good and he would make it huge. Huge. He would make it a big deal. And any wrong, he would minimize it. Minimize it. Not a big deal. Not a big deal. Your wife, he cooks for you so many times. So many times, taking care of you. One day, the meal wasn't like you, whatever. And now all of a sudden, you mention that meal. You haven't mentioned anything from before, but now you mention. Your son has been getting good grades, honor roll, killing it, playing sports, doing all of this. When's the last time? The moment he slips up one time, we call it out. We call it out. A sitir is the one that covers. And so he says, وَمَنْ ذَكَرَ أَوْرَاتِ الْمُؤْمِنِينَ, the one who constantly mentions the faults of the believers. This person has snatched down the cover that Allah subhanahu wa ta'ala has placed. There's a hadith. And this shocks me. Rasul sallallahu he said, when you, مَنْ سَتَرَ عَلَىٰ أَخِيهِ, I love that he said his brothers, because the sibling relationship sometimes is a toxic one, yo. He says, مَنْ سَتَرَ عَلَىٰ أَخِيهِ, whoever covers up for their brother or sister. فَكَأَنَّمَا أَحْيَى مَوْؤُودًا, it's as if you've given life to someone who was buried and died. Wait, what does that mean? First of all, it has to do with the Arabs. They used to bury their daughters alive, and it was a horrible practice. And the Prophet ﷺ is referencing that. He's saying, when you cover someone's faults, it's as if you give them a new life. You give them a new chance. Let me tell you a story. There's an imam by the name of Imam Asma'i. Asma'i. He can't hear. Asma'i. Imam Asma'i is known as the deaf imam. But Imam Asma'i wasn't deaf. He could hear perfectly fine. You know how he got the name? One day he was sitting in the masjid. Sitting in the masjid. And a older sister, she comes over to ask him a fatwa. And the moment she sits down, she's not super close, she's keeping the proper, you know, halal distance, you know what I mean? Halal gap. The moment she sits down, she passes gas loudly. The moment she sits down, she passes gas loudly. And now, like, her face is just like, I'm in front of the sheikh, like, oh my God. And Imam, you know what he does immediately? He goes, Ya Ukhta, I'm hard of hearing. I can't hear really well. So when you ask your question, make sure you ask it really loudly. I can't hear. He pretended to be deaf to give her, to cover her. He pretended to be deaf to cover her. Do you imagine how her heart felt when she realized this man didn't hear? Do you realize the life that she had, all of that it's cringe, right? I don't know the word anymore, but like all of that she felt was gone because he covered her. He covered her. And so the hadith here says, "Man satara," that was the narration. The Rasul said, "Man satara ala akhihi," whoever covers up their brother or sister.
1: فَكَأَنَّمَا أَحْيَا مَوْؤُودًا. It is as if this person has given life to someone who was dead before. Has given life to someone that was dead before. Now look in your relationships. Are you satir? Or are you the one exposing people? Are you the one covering up people? And I want to, this is where I really want to explain. Unfortunately, with social media, y'all, we're cooked, right? That's what y'all say? Yo, it's so bad now with social media. Because we think it's normal to call people out now. Now, full stop, I want to say something, because it's maybe in the back of your head. When someone does oppression to someone and wrong someone, that's a whole different conversation. We ain't even talking about that tonight. لا يحب الله الجهر بالسوء إلا من ظلم. The Quran says Allah doesn't like for you to bring out evil except when someone's wrong. Now that's different. When someone is being wrong, yo, you got to stand up. You got to speak out, no doubt. We're not talking about that. We're talking about the sins between someone and their Lord. The mistakes that people make. Are you exposing those? Are you honoring and covering and covering? No, don't worry, you're okay covering, hiding those things. And so, that's the narration that we're talking about. Allah, we live in a time where Allah speaks in Surah An-Nur. Surah An-Nur. إِنَّ الَّذِينَ يُحِبُّونَ أَن تَشِيءَ الْفَاحِشَةُ فِي الَّذِينَ آمَنُوا لَهُمْ عَذَابٌ عَلِيمٌ. Indeed, those who love to spread indecency amongst the believers, you just spread in stuff. And I know some of us are pious. We don't share the post. You know what you do? You just be liking the post. Like the pious of us won't reshare. Because I can't reshare. I don't even know if it really happened or not. But it's tea right now, so you don't share. You just like it. Astaghfirullah. Astaghfirullah. Like, what happened to this culture of our Deen? That we covered up the wrongs that people did, and now we became people. إِنَّ الَّذِينَ يُحِبُّونَ. Look what Allah says. Indeed, those who love to share indecency. They love to share the tea. They love to tell. You find out one thing, you go straight to wifey. Yo, guess what I heard? Straight, guess what I heard? You won't believe. Wifey comes from her friend's house, comes straight home. Who does she tell first? Husband. Now, but husband, he's not a closed casket. He's not a closed box. He telling his man. He's like, yo, Abdullah, yo, you won't believe, bro. Abdullah then tells his wifey. Because I've seen these social media posts like, oh, a good relationship, we share everything with each other. Astaghfirullah. La. Like, all jokes aside, hiding faults, keeping secrets is the role of the believer. And that even means in the intimate relationship of your spouse. That's not, she's not you, you not her. That's still exposing. I'll tell you a story. I don't normally narrate from people's dreams, but this was a powerful moment. There was a khatib in Damascus. This was 60 years ago. There was a khatib, an imam in Damascus. One night he saw a dream. And the Prophet ﷺ came to him in his dream. May Allah give us that. May Allah give us that. May Allah give us that. That Ameen got it for us, inshallah. She ain't got no sins, man, mashallah. So he sees a dream of the Rasul Sallallahu Alaihi Wasallam. And in the dream, the Prophet comes to him and he says, I want you to know that your neighbor next door is a man of Jannah, and tell him I came to you in a dream and told you. He wakes up. He saw the Prophet in the dream, but the dream wasn't about him, so he was a little confused, low key. It's like, it wasn't my good news. So he goes to the next door neighbor, a simple man. He's known this man for a long time. And he says, I'll tell you my dream, but there's something between you and God. There's something between you and Allah. There's some secret between you and Allah subhanahu wa ta'ala that you have to tell me. And I'll tell you this dream. I'll tell you what the Prophet said to me, but you have to promise me you'll tell me the secret if you don't mind. Because it's not a bad thing. Just please share it with me.
0: The man says, okay. He tells him the dream. I saw the prophet say that you're a man of Jannah because of some action that you did. He says, can you tell me what happened? He says, a long time ago when I got married, I was so excited to get married to my wife. And once we got married, we were doing fine. But 5 months into the marriage, she was 8 months pregnant. 5 months into the marriage, she was 8 months pregnant. And so I understood, I could do math. It's not my child. And the day finally came where she gave birth to the child in our home. And so I went and I took this baby and I go to the masjid for prayer. And with the car seat, the cradle, the whatever, I put the baby right at the back of the masjid and then I go and join the prayer. After the prayer is over, there's commotion in the back because everyone sees this newborn baby in the back of the masjid and everyone is standing around. What happened? What are we going to do? There's this abandoned baby. Someone has to do something. And the same man who put the baby, he goes, you know what, guys? I'll take care of this baby. I'll take care of this baby. Me and my wife wanted someone to take care of. We wanted someone to take care of. So he picks up the baby and he goes home. And he takes this baby home and he raises this son, this child, as his child for the rest of his life. It was because he covered this woman. He gave her a new chance of life. You aren't defined by the mistakes that you've made in the past. And we have to become people that learn how to cover for people, learn how to help them, learn how to help them have a new life, a new moment. And this was a husband. This was, he could say, yo, talaq, I'm gone. I don't want to. But he realized, I have a chance to give her a new chance. I have a chance to give her a new life. And so he comes up with this brilliant plan to bring the same baby back home without her being humiliated about the child being in the home. And the imam said, that is what got you Jannah. That is what got you Jannah. But what was it at its core? It was this ability to hide the faults of the people around us. Umar ibn Khattab, he says, there are three things that are a calamity in your life. Three things are a calamity in your life. He says, Al-fawaqir fi thalatha. Fawaqir, these are calamities if you have them. Number one, jar su, you have a neighbor. Someone you work with, a neighbor. Someone, a neighbor here just means someone close to you that you interact with frequently. فِي دَارِ مَقَامٍ إِنْ رَآ حَسَنَةً سَتَرَهَا وَإِنْ رَآ سَيِّئَةً أَذَاهَا. The first calamity is to have someone in your life, when they see you do good, they cover it up. And when they see you do bad, they bring it out in front of everybody. First calamity to have that person in your life. Now, I don't want you to look at the people in your life. I want to ask, are you that person? That's my question to us. Right now, you're scanning, who is that person in my life? Who is that? You got people named. You got a list in your house. You know what I mean? But my question is, are you that person? Are you the one when you see good, you cover it up? You hate on it? Or are you the one that when you see good, you lift it up? Number two, he says, وَإِمْرَةٌ سُوءٍ إِنْ دَخَلْتَ لَسَتْ he says that a spouse, that when you are with them, they curse you. And when you're absent from them, you can't trust them. And he says, an oppressive leader, an oppressive boss, an oppressive manager. In ahsanta lam yahmadaka. If you do good, he doesn't praise you. She doesn't praise you. Wa'in asa'ak. But if you do wrong, they call you out every time, call you out every time, call you out every time. So where are we with this? There's one more thing to talk about. We've talked about number one, that Allah is satir. He wants to cover all of your faults, and whatever He has covered, He will never bring back. Do your tawbah to Allah and consider it gone. It's forever gone. Sheikh Nablusi, he said, SubhanAllah, when we're getting married, sometimes we feel like we have to open up our own, all our past. La, your past is gone. Sitir, Allah covered that. That hasn't happened. That's gone, Habibi. Habibti, Habibi, all of us, that past is gone. SubhanAllah, leave it behind you. Never bring that back forward. But here's the thing. Kullu ummati ma'af illa al-mujahideen. The Prophet ﷺ, he said, all of my ummah will be forgiven except for the people that are mujahideen. The Sahaba, they were like, what's a mujahir, Ya Rasulullah? What is that? Wa inna min al-mujahara an ya'mal al-rajul bil-layl. Mujahara is a person does something at night time. Thumma yusbih. Morning time comes. وَقَدَ سَتَرَهُ اللَّهُ. Allah covered the sin. No one knew about it. It was hidden. It was gone. فَيَقُولُ. He goes out of his house. She goes out of her house. يَا فُلَان. يَا فُلَان. You know what I did last night? You know what happened last night? You know what happened yesterday? You know what happened when we went on vacation? You know what happened when we went over there? The Prophet ﷺ said the entire ummah is forgiven except for the person that Allah has sataraka. He's covered you. And what do you do? And this brings me to an important point that we have to understand. The scholars divide sins into two types. There's sins that are sins of shahwa, desire. That we slip up, we make mistakes. Our nafs, we couldn't control the nafs. And then there are sins of arrogance, istikbar. These are the ones that destroy us. This is the one that you did, and then you announced that you did it. This is the one that you did, and you're arrogant. See, there's a difference between Adam and Iblis. Big difference. Adam saw the food. Man, that looks really good. Like, man, I gotta try that. It was a shahwa. It was a desire. He slipped up. Iblis was different though. Iblis' sin was an arrogant sin. Not only did he sin, he was proud of it. Like, yes, I did it. And I do it again. And that's where no tawbah was given. So the Prophet ﷺ, he said, كُلُّ أُمَّتِي مُعَافِي. All of my ummah is forgiven. إِلَّا الْمُجَاهِرِينَ وَإِنَّ مِنَ الْمُجَاهَرَ. 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You do a sin at nighttime. عَمَلًا. ثُمَّ يُصْبِحْ. Morning time comes. وَقَدَ سَتَرَهُ اللَّهُ عَلَيْهِ. Allah had covered the sin. But you come out of your house. And what do? يَا فُلَان. عَمِلْتُ الْبَارِهَ كَذَا وَكَذَا. Last night I did this. Yesterday I did this. Yesterday I did this. وَقَدَ بَاتَ يَسْرُهُ رَبُّ. You went to sleep at night. Allah covered you. But in the morning you woke up and you exposed yourself to the entire creation. Rasul said, this person's sin won't be forgiven. Inshallah we could do tawbah from it. But it's a warning for us. That respect that cover that God has given you. And if a person slips up from a sin of shahwa, don't make it become a sin of arrogance. Yeah, I did it. La, everyone makes mistakes. But to come out and promote that, this is what Rasul ﷺ has warned us about this sin. There's a dua that I want us to learn, and we can end with this dua. But before I get to this dua, I want to recap something. We have to become an ummah that isn't so addicted to the tea, y'all. Why they got divorced ain't none of your business, yo. Why they, if that dude's moving out, that's none of our business. But we have become an ummah that thinks the tabloids is how we're supposed to live our life as Muslims. That everything that goes on is supposed to be spoken about. But this is something that Rasul ﷺ speaks so much about. Become sitir. Now I want to pause again. Oppression is oppression, wrong is wrong. The Rasul ﷺ taught us all, if you see a wrong happening, you have to stop it. You have to do what you can to stop that sin. No doubt. But to think that it's okay for us to, number one, Imam Ghazali says, Husna dhan bil mu'min. First thing first is have a good assumption about your brother or sister. A good assumption. Number two, La tajassas. Don't pry. You know how some of y'all be going on Instagram and like link and stuff? Nah, never mind. Some of y'all like better than the FBI on socials, yo. Yeah, I seen my wife on socials figure out who somebody was. I was like, yo, you need to be in the CIA, yo. Brothers, y'all don't know. They know what I'm talking about, bro. Like, they like, she made connections. I was like, how you figure that out? Like, don't worry, I got this. But our social media has affected us in such a way that we think all that is for us to just share and talk about. But this goes against us understanding who a satir is, and it goes against us getting close to Allah by having that. And the first place I want us to practice this is in our own homes with our own siblings and family. I want you tonight as a father, speaking all to the fathers, practice this with your own son. You see him slip up on something real quick, but you just low key like, good. And then you see him do something good and you're like, yo, mashallah, I love that. Mashallah. Practice it with wifey. You see something, don't call it out, cover it. To the sisters, your husband, just cover it up. Cover it up, hide it. And bring out the good, mashallah, I see, mashallah, you did this, this is amazing. And then siblings, subhanallah. In the sibling relationship, remember the hadith that I read up earlier. Man satara ala akhihi awra, whoever covers up the sin of the awra. And awra here means not necessarily just a sin, but a slip up. Something they did wrong. Satara, the narration says, فَكَأَنَّمَا أَحْيَ الْمَوْءُودَ. It's as if you gave life to a person again, because you hid it from them. You hid it, you gave them another chance to be a believer. You didn't define them by what they did wrong. You gave them a chance to redefine themselves by the good that they could do in life. You didn't define them by what they did wrong. You defined them by the good they did so that they can live tomorrow and move forward with their life. And the last thing that we mention is that whatever sins you've done, never open them yourself. Keep those, they're gone. The scholars, they say if you're getting married and the dude asks you, oh, tell me about your past, you'd be like, bro, I did Toba. This ain't Catholicism. Bro, I did Toba from everything. Can you please, like, that's gone. Allah has, it's a new me. And the scholars, they say, no, let a person live a new them. Let them go forward. And all it takes for us is right now to look inside our hearts and do tawbah to Allah subhanahu wa ta'ala. And don't live with the anxiety of it coming out. Don't walk out of this room with the anxiety that one day Allah will expose me. How many of us are living our lives worried? What if this thing comes out? What would happen? And there's one hadith I want to share. If this doesn't wake us up, then there's no hadith that will. This hadith is powerful. And we can end with this hadith. The Rasul Sallallahu Alaihi Wasallam, he says, we'll end with this one inshallah. Listen closely. Ya ma'shara man aslama bi lisanihi wa lam yufdil iman ila qalbihi. Rasul Sallallahu Alaihi Wasallam says, oh you people who are Muslim with their tongues, but Islam hasn't hit the heart yet. Meaning whatever I'm about to say right now shows that you're not on iman right. Because if you're on iman the right way, you realize that I don't expose people. I don't expose. That's not what a believer does. A believer covers. Because I want Allah to do the same with me. So the Rasul Sallallahu Alaihi Wasallam, he says, oh you people who have believed with your tongue but you haven't believed with your heart yet. He says, لا تؤذوا المسلمين. Number one, don't harm the believers, man. That means siblings, family, children. Don't harm the believers. وَلَا تُؤَيِّرُوهُمْ. Don't fault find with them. Don't like, you did this wrong, you did this wrong, you did this wrong. وَلَا تَتَّبِي أَوْرَاتَهُمْ. And do not follow after their shortcomings. تَتَّبِي أَوْرَاتَهُمْ. Follow after their shortcomings. This thing, that thing, looking after this. What about this? He did this wrong, he did that wrong. And I've said it, I'm going to just repeat myself, and I'm sorry I'm doing that. But how many sons that I've seen whose hearts are broken because their father never once recognized any good that they've done? How many sons I've met
2: whose fathers, all they did was call out the wrong that they did. That can't be us. That can't be us. And then the Prophet said to him, he says, same hadith. فَإِنَّهُ, he says, indeed, مَنْ تَتْبَعَ عَوْرَةَ أَخِيهِ مُسْلِمٍ, whoever chases after the faults of their Muslim brother or sister, تَتْبَعَهُ اللَّهُ عَوْرَتَهُ, Allah will come after your faults. And whoever Allah comes after your faults, He will humiliate you in your own home. The hadith says, وَلَوْ فِي جَوْفِ بَيْتِهِ. You know, it's one thing to be publicly ashamed, but imagine you're ashamed in public and when you go home, your own kids can't look you in the face. Imagine you go home and your own wifey can't look you in the face. Rasulullah said to him, he says, the one that doesn't cover up the wrongs of another person, Allah will come after your wrongs until the point that you'll be in your own house and you're ashamed to be in your own home. May Allah protect us. May He allow us to realize that He's not out to get us and that He's constantly covering us. May He allow us to be freed from the anxiety of worrying that one day someone's going to find out. Nah, uh-uh. He's covered it. It's gone, yo. The angels forgot about it. The book that was written in is erased. The place on the earth that you did it in forgot about it. It's gone. But you have to let go of it too. You have to let go of it too. So that you can move forward. And may Allah allow us to be sitir for other people. So that whoever we interact with, we give them a new chance of life. We give them a new chance to live. So that they are not defined by the wrong they do, but rather defined by the good that they have done and their chances to go forward. The name of Allah subhanahu wa ta'ala is As-Sitir. There is one dua that I'll leave you with, okay? You ready? This is a dua the Prophet used to make. I'm going to give you the main part for tonight, okay? Allahumma stur awrati wa amin ra'ati. I'm going to say it again. Allahumma stur awrati. Oh Allah, cover my faults. Wa amin ra'ati. And protect my family. Allahumma stur awrati wa amin ra'ati. And the other dua we read. Ya man adhara al-jameel wa satara al-khabih. Oh, you, Allah, you're the one who allows people to see the beautiful sides of me. And you're the one who covers up the qabih. You hide those. Ya Allah, I thank you for that. I know you for that. I know you through this name tonight. Tonight I know Allah through this name, As-Sitir. But now I go the next step and I become Sitir for the people around me and my family. And I become this name of Allah subhanahu wa ta'ala as much as I can. May Allah subhanahu wa ta'ala accept from us. May He allow us to know Him through these names, inshallah, and make this a means of us getting close to Him, inshallah. Subhanakallahumma wa bihamdik, nashhadu an la ilaha illa anta, nastaghfiruka wa atubu ilayk. Jazakumullahu khair. Assalamu alaikum wa rahmatullahi wa barakatuh.
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